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7: Good morning, Alana McIntyre here with the latest. The FBI is investigating after the White House went into lockdown. Members of the media were rushed into the press briefing room by the Secret Service as gunshots rang out nearby, while many were crossing live, including this ABC reporter.
8: Decides to remain far apart.
7: That lockdown has now been lifted. Police have fatally shot a man north of Brisbane. It's understood the male made threats while armed with a gun at Narang during a domestic violence incident. Crews performed CPR at the scene overnight, but the man could not be saved. Auction clearance rates have dropped to staggering lows, with experts claiming Labor's tax overhaul is to blame. Sydney's clearance rate falling to the lowest success rate since what was seen at the start of the pandemic. David Littleproud has told Nine the PM has created too much uncertainty.
9: By taxing something, you get less of it. And who I feel really sorry for are young people who are just started off in the rental market or trying to stay in it. The reality is their rents are going to go up.
7: Anthony Albanese has appeared emotional while defending Labor's plans to overhaul the tax system at a Labor conference in Victoria. And a wet weekend across much of the country. The Weather Bureau's Jonathan Howe has told the ABC it's going to be a soggy week.
10: We could see those five-day rainfall totals of more than 100 millimetres.
7: All the recent rain also creating ideal conditions for bull sharks.
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7: The Sea Eagles are soaring under Kieran Foran, recording yet another win, this time over the Titans. Gold Coast coach Josh Hannay speaking after the narrow 12-10 loss to Manly at Brookvale.
11: We made it harder for ourselves than we could afford to. You know, I think kind of gifted them field position, possession. And so that's frustrating.
7: While the Dragons are asking their fans to stay with them after their 11th straight defeat of the season, players were booed off the field after their 30-12 loss to the Warriors.
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12: Partly cloudy today, slight chance of a shower, 28 for Rockhampton. Yeppoon going for 25, Gladstone 27 and Billawilla 29. And next few days, could see a couple of showers about to start your working week.
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0: It's the best time of the year in CQ. The sun is shining, the temp is perfect. But as we know, there's always something happening with the weather. And no one knows that better than Central Queensland's favourite weatherman, Mike Griffin. Don't miss the updates on Friday morning thanks to Thinkwater as we check the weather that's affecting us and find out what's happening on the water. 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
8: Good morning, Alana McIntyre here with the latest. A man accused of opening fire outside the White House has been pronounced dead. The suspect approached a Secret Service checkpoint, pulled out a gun and began firing around 6 p.m. local time, with Secret Service agents returning fire and striking him. It's understood a bystander was also hit. Their condition remains unknown. Donald Trump was at the White House at the time but was not hurt. Labor's plan to overhaul capital gains tax and negative gearing appears to have spooked the market already. Sydney's clearance rate falling to the lowest seen since the start of the pandemic. David Littleproud has told Nine the government has got it wrong.
9: The problem is immigration. We need to slow migration. We need to make sure we have a migration policy that works for us, that brings in the people and the skills we need where we need them. Maybe some roofers, some tilers, some plumbers, but not 2 million people that were poured in under Anthony Albanese.
8: A drunk driver has survived a shocking crash in Adelaide, her vehicle landing on the beach with a pole impaling her windshield. The 32-year-old somehow escaped uninjured after her car hit a guardrail, causing a post to shatter her windscreen before she travelled down an embankment and ended up on the sand at Aldinga Beach. A man has been shot dead by police at a home north of Brisbane after threatening officers with a gun. Two cars have been set on fire in Melbourne's west, and huge swells are pounding the east coast, causing the closure of beaches along southeast Queensland.
0: Wandle, Need and Feed. The name says it all. Next to Thinkwater. 994RO. Your sport. Now.
8: Another win for Manly under Kieran Foran. The Seagulls defeating the Titans at Brookvale last night in the wet, 12-10. Coach Kieran Foran says they struggled a bit and they weren't quite there defensively.
10: Yeah, it was gritty, I suppose. Like, it certainly wasn't our best performance, but when you consider the circumstances, wet night.
8: While the Dragons are asking for their fans to stay with them after the side was booed out of Kogra due to their 30-12 loss to the Warriors.
0: 4RO weather for Rockhampton and Central Queensland. 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
11: Partly cloudy today. Slight chance of a shower. 28 for Rockhampton. Yeppoon going for 25. Gladstone 27 and Billawilla 29. And next few days, could see a couple of showers about to start your working week.
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0: 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It's Aaron Stevens and the Boodles Big Breakfast.
1: 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Bob Pacey has chimed into the conversation. Please use the toilet brush. As I welcome the mayor of the Livingston Shire, Adam Bellow.
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9: Well, this car is automatic. It's systematic. 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
8: Hi there, Alana McIntyre here with the latest. The US Secret Service has confirmed the suspect of a shooting outside the White House has now died. Officers killed a person who approached a Secret Service checkpoint with a gun. A bystander was also hit and remains critical, though it's unclear if they were shot by the agents' returned gunfire or by the suspect. CNN's Jessica Benbrook says she was walking to the press briefing room when it happened.
9: Just had opened the door when I heard what appeared to be gunshots, dozens of gunshots, so much so that we thought it might be fireworks at first.
8: Donald Trump was at the White House at the time. Police say a man was armed with a long-arm rifle weapon when he was shot dead north of Brisbane by officers overnight. It's understood the male was armed with a gun when he made threats in Narangbar overnight following reports of a domestic violence incident. Residents telling the ABC they heard everything unfold around midnight.
10: I couldn't see him physically. It was just I seen police moving back and then next minute I heard seen the gunshots and I'm like, well, okay, this is happening.
8: Two cars have been set on fire in Melbourne's west, with masked men seen on the run in Braybrook. An alleged drunk driver has survived a shocking crash in Adelaide, her vehicle ending up on the beach with a pole impaling her windshield. And as southeast Queensland and parts of New South Wales are smashed by powerful surf, experts are warning after all the recent rain, it's the perfect storm for bull sharks along the east coast.
0: Harvey Norman Computers, best range and cheapest prices in CQ. 994RO, your sport now.
8: In NRL, the Dragons are asking fans to stay with them following their 11th straight defeat. The side was booed off the field at Kogra following their 30-12 loss to the Warriors. Coach Dean Young says they appreciate all the fans turning up in the rain.
11: Play the hard-earned, sitting in the pouring rain. We appreciate it.
8: While the Seagulls continue to soar under Kieran Foran, Manly recording a narrow 12-10 win over the Gold Coast Titans, cementing fourth place on the NRL ladder.
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12: Partly cloudy today, slight chance of a shower. 28 for Rockhampton. Yeppoon going for 25. Gladstone 27 and Billawilla 29. And next few days, could see a couple of showers about to start your working week.
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In the meantime, playing a stack of great music like this. 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
0: 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Your news now.
7: I'm John Fabris. A 48-year-old man was shot and killed by police responding to a domestic violence call out at a Narangbar home north of Brisbane overnight. Kerry Johnson from Queensland Police describes how the man allegedly kept advancing with a rifle.
8: Police officers that were present shot their service pistols. Other than it's alarming that we've had to do what we've done, there is nothing at this stage that causes me concerns about our police actions.
7: A man shot by the Secret Service for opening fire near the White House has died in hospital. President Trump was inside but unaffected. Former FBI Special Agent Richard Colco understands they've identified the shooter.
9: Cost him his life. Hopefully it did not cost innocent bystander their life too. As you said, it appears that other person is in critical condition.
7: And efforts press on to cool down a tank full of a toxic chemical from exploding in California with evacuations and a state of emergency.
10: Letting this thing just fail and blow up is unacceptable to us.
7: Craig Covey from the Orange County Fire Authority.
0: Dynamic mobility aids. Freedom without limits. 420 Richardson Road. 994RO. 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
11: The Seagulls have held off a late 5-5 by the Titans to clinch a 12-10 win in their NRL clash at Brookie. Captain Jake Trbojevic says they toughed it out in testing conditions.
12: It was nice, probably, maybe for fans too, to have a bit of a 12-10 game, a bit of an old school game, but I'm just stoked we come away with the win.
11: The Dragons handed a 15th consecutive defeat by the Warriors, 30-12. Round 12 wrapping up in Townsville this afternoon. The Cowboys up against South Sydney. AFL action underway between GWS and Brisbane at NG Stadium. A short time ago, the Giants up by 7 in the first term. Auckland celebrating a maiden A-League title following a 1-0 win over Sydney FC. Midfielder Cam Howison putting the Black Knights in front in the 59th minute.
13: Back in it comes. On the volley, Howison deflected! It's scrappy!
11: On Paramount Plus, and Toyota teammates Chaz Mostert and Andre Heimgartner clinching race 14 and 15 of the Supercars series in Tassie. That's sport, I'm Harrison Preve.
0: It's the biggest secret in town, but don't keep it to yourself. 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It's the 4RO Perry's IGA Secret Sound. And right now, it sounds like this. Yes, the 4RO Perry's IGA Secret Sound. 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Weekday mornings after 8 and again after 5 each afternoon. Thanks to Perry's IGA, Wandle, Dean Street and Yeppoon. On the talk of Central Queensland, 990 4RO.
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20: Partly cloudy this afternoon, 28 for Rockhampton, Yeppoon 25, Gladstone 27 and Billawilla heading for 29 degrees.
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28: 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Have

0: He's on line one. G'day, Josh.
1: Hey, boys. How are you?
0: Good, thanks, mate.
1: So in terms of my story, me and my old man were both Queensland supporters, but we live in Sydney.
2: Good boy.
1: And so I thought once... Yeah, exactly. You have to tell that to all my mates. So I thought I'd do a favour for Dan. I thought we'd go up to see Game 3, I think it was last year. And I booked the Intercontinental at Sanctuary Cove.
2: Yeah.
1: And the reason I did that is because I saw that Billy books that normally each year for the Queensland camp before they head over to Brisbane.
2: Yeah.
1: And so I've tried to time it that we get there, I think, Monday to Wednesday, and then we see the team, can get photos, catch them on the golf course. But me being a bonehead, I booked it the day they literally checked out and went to Brisbane.
3: Oh. Of course. They move up and they do a captain's run the day before at Suncorp and they're out of Sanctuary Cove by then.
1: Yeah, we literally missed the team bus, I think, like by a few hours. And I telling Dad was just heartbreaking. I think he said, oh, well, we'll go and have a look at the grounds anyway.
2: Mate, good idea. I mean, that's a good start enough. Have we got anything we can give this young bloke?
0: Good try.
2: Just a little bit of...
0: He's definitely in the running, yeah.
2: Okay, well, you got nothing, obviously, Josh. So,
0: no, you don't. Stay on there, mate. Josh. Stay listening.
3: You've missed out again.
0: Yeah, let's move on. We can't give away to the first caller of the day, Darryl.
2: Well, when you're in the running, that means you've got no hope, Ted.
0: Let's go to line two, Peter.
4: Hey, boys. I'm out at the netball with the wife and daughter, and there's this bloke standing next to me. And I turned to him and I said, hey, mate, has anyone ever told you you're a dead ringer for Gary Friedman?
0: Oh, the wizard.
2: Mighty wizard.
4: And he said, yeah, mate, it's me.
2: Mate, he's one of my best mates. I worked with him for 10 years selling poker machines. He's up the Gold Coast now.
0: Great bloke.
2: Mate, he's a champion.
0: Yeah, yeah.
2: Mate, I told him this when I first met him. He used to annoy the crap out of me when I didn't know him.
0: Yep.
2: As just because he was a narc on the field and he was on everyone's, you know, he's just at everybody.
0: Yeah, yeah, yeah.
2: He's just a great competitor.
0: I love Tigers, man.
2: But, mate, he's one of the great people. He's just a good bloke. Do you know him, Breedy? You know the wizard?
3: I've never met him.
2: Mate, he's a champion bloke, and he's up the Gold Coast. I don't know what he'd be doing today, probably in a couple of beers or something. But
0: yep.
2: He's near retirement age. He wants to retire, but he's too valuable to whatever poker machine company he's working for at the moment. By the way, I just got a text from Blocky. Must be listening to this great show. He's got a photo of him with Tina Turner. How good does he look, Blocky?
3: Give us a look.
0: Still is a handsome
3: there
0: man.
3: There he is with Tina Turner.
2: Yeah, so that's his claim to fame, oh. Blocky, when it comes to meeting.
3: Well, he was
2: meeting.
3: In the ad. He was in the original ad.
2: Almost front and centre of it.
0: Yeah, he was.
5: How good are the Barry Beef on him there?
2: Mate,
5: as well?
2: So good. Mate, he must have had some makeup on when
0: No, he didn't.
2: I have a look at him. The brown.
0: Looks like he's just finished.
5: No, he did set. You could
2: finish what?
0: Playing.
2: Oh, whatever he's with.
0: Team. Oh, go away, Darryl. We're going to take a break and be back with plenty more. You're listening to the Continuous Call Team.
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2: Craig on the text line here, guys. I was on a flight to Adelaide a few years ago. A guy sat next to me. He said, "Hi, I'm Ricky." I took a second look. It was Ricky Gervais. Imagine that one. Oh, that would be one of my...
3: I love really. It.
2: You know, those people that you can invite to a dinner if you wanted to do it? You can. Yeah. Ricky Gervais would be
4: that's
2: awesome.
4: That's a winner.
2: He's my favourite comedian ever.
4: Oh.
2: He's so funny.
4: Hey, Michaela, our social media whiz, has brought the video in for Daryl. Daryl.
5: Yeah. Look, it's not a bad... view of it. I think you had an air swing first, but he might have got a little pinky on him, I reckon, the second.
4: I got contact second crack.
5: Yeah, you might have got contact. He wasn't happy with it.
2: It's not. Guys, it's time for the continuous call team Sunday footy quiz. 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It's a Who Am I quiz on Sundays this season. 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You need to hear all three clues we give out across the afternoon and then listen for your cue to call. 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
3: We'll talk to Brad Fittler after the news. We've also got the full game commentary. North Queensland Cowboys up against South Sydney. Matt Thompson, Cooper Johns, and Daryl the Big Man Broman to bring you all the action.
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4: Good afternoon, I'm Jamel Wells. A prominent independent senator has not ruled out forming a political party with other crossbench MPs. Support for Labor and the Coalition has dipped in recent elections in favour of minor parties and independents. Senator David Pocock is considered to hold similar views to the Teal MPs in the lower house. He's told the ABC a coalition between crossbenchers can't be ruled out.
5: As to what that looks like in the future, who knows? I think we're in a real time of flux politically, and there's people actually looking for candidates who are going to come to Canberra and actually put them first, put them ahead of vested interests.
4: A man's been shot dead by Secret Service agents at the White House. Authorities say the 21-year-old who has a history of mental illness started shooting after approaching a checkpoint. President Donald Trump and other senior officials were inside the building. The US and Iran are reportedly close to an agreement to end the Middle East war. President Trump confirmed negotiations have progressed significantly. US Secretary of State Marco Rubio says America's demands must stand.
6: There is a chance that whether it's later today, tomorrow, in a couple days, we may have something to say. But this issue needs to be solved, as the president has said, one way or the other. Iran can never have a nuclear weapon. The straits need to be open without tolls. These are the president's points consistently.
4: Community health services are calling for more emergency housing for older women. Women over 50 are the fastest growing demographic experiencing homelessness. St. Vincent's Homeless Health Service spokesperson Erin Longbottom says domestic violence and a lack of financial security are major risk factors.
7: It's actually really devastating to see an older woman sleeping rough at a train station, and we see so many of them. And we know that there's a range of reasons that they're there. Often don't have the right kind of accommodation to support people that are in that situation.
4: A man's in a critical condition after a shark attack in far north Queensland. Emergency crews were called to Hullheads Beach, 160 kilometres south of Cairns, just after midday. An 83-year-old man has died in hospital after a crash in Sydney's southwest. The pedestrian was hit by a car at Padstow on Thursday. An 81-year-old woman also hit by the car is in a stable condition with head injuries. And three people hospitalised from a heroin overdose in Victoria thought they were using cocaine. In finance, one Australian dollar buying around 71 US cents.
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4: Cowboys take on the Rabbitohs in Townsville this afternoon to wrap up round 12 of the NRL. Manly have made it 7 from 8 under Kieran Foran, beating the Titans 12-10. Manly's Cobe Hetherington has told the Continuous Call team they've found their stride.
8: We're on a bit of a run now and it's been good, but I don't know, I think everyone's just sort of working hard for each other. You know, you got Jakey, when Jakey and Tommy are in your side, you're halfway there. Their leadership and stuff off the field, it's their training ethics and all that sort of stuff.
4: In today's AFL, GWS leads Brisbane 59-53 at half-time. Later, the Bulldogs come up against the Demons. Australian F1 star Oscar Piastri has qualified fourth for tomorrow's Canadian Grand Prix. Mercedes driver George Russell on pole. In the Men's A-League Grand Final, Auckland FC beat Sydney 1-0. That's the latest news and sport.
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16: Partly cloudy this afternoon, 28 for Rockhampton, Yeppoon 25, Gladstone 27, and Billawilla heading for 29 degrees.
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0: in the Shire region. I'm not sure what it is. Once you go over that Tom Ugly's bridge, all people want to do is put their hands in their pockets. So, mate, we're really able to put on a lot of events at little to no cost, thanks to blokes like Blake Johnson, who did the world record paddle out surfing, Darby Maguire, who ran from Coolangatta to Cronulla for us, and then, mate, on the back of the Cronulla Sharks, and Nico Hines, most importantly, who's just been constantly pushing this concept for the last 3 years.
1: No, he's been absolutely sensational. Brilliant. I actually saw Tommy and Nico. They did an interview with Levy a couple of weeks ago about this round. Nico's such a humble bloke, isn't he, Coop?
2: And well, you know, he's someone that, like, and Tommy, you know how much it actually genuinely means to him. Like, it's not, you know, you see a lot of people get behind some causes and you can see transparently through that, you know, they're probably just doing it for a bit of good PR. Nico doesn't want the PR. He actually doesn't really want the attention on it, but it is a cause that means so much to him personally. He's been through his own challenges and it's just such a genuine thing that he's getting behind. You know, even when he's gone through his own tough periods, maybe when he's not playing his best football, he still prioritises mental health.
1: Now, I've talked to the producers here as well. We're going to give it plenty of time as well during the week for you, Tommy. But thanks for coming on, mate, and letting us know exactly what's going on Friday.
0: Hey, mate, I appreciate it. Gav, can I give you one tip out there? A lot of blokes say, hey, how do we have these conversations? Steve Gillies, I know he's a massive mate of yours, Daryl.
3: Yep.
0: Chonsy rang me the other day and he said, Tommy, how's your fire rating? I said, Chonsy, we've had more rain down here than I'd want. And he said, mate, now how's your mental health fire rating? I said, Chons, it's that extreme. He said, well, what are you going to do about it? And I made a phone call to my counsellor and I kicked into gear. So for all the blokes out there, ask your mate, how's your fire rating? And have that conversation that can genuinely save a life.
3: Good on you, mate.
0: Appreciate
3: well done.
1: Love
3: Tom.
1: You,
3: well
1: Tommy.
3: Done.
1: Great work, mate. Enjoy the rest of the arvo.
0: Appreciate it.
1: Beautiful. We'll take a break and come back with plenty more. You're listening to the Continuous Call team.
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1: Clue two in Sunday's quiz, guys. There's a $150 Lowe's digital gift card to be won. Clue two, I am moving to a new club next season based in New South Wales.
3: What's I'm not going to give anything away, but it rhymes with Rinky.
10: I still can't believe that he's played, this guy's played
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0: Like, you're not wearing yours, but what? 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
1: Am I wearing the wrong shirt today?
0: You are. We got new ones. So
1: where are they?
0: Right. You would have been given one, mate. You came
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0: in.
1: Mate, I've got that many of them at home. 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
0: Yeah, they're
1: I just grab whatever I can because, you know, I walk around the nude a lot.
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11: Good afternoon, I'm Jamel Wells. A 39-year-old man's died in a shark attack in far north Queensland, Hugh Phillips reports.
12: Emergency services were called to Hull Head's boat ramp, 160 kilometres south of Cairns, around midday. After reports, a man was attacked near a reef around 40 kilometres offshore. He was pulled from the water onto a boat, but died at the scene. The reef is about halfway between Mission Beach and Cardwell. Authorities have not yet confirmed the type of shark. Police are preparing a report for the coroner. Hugh Phillips reporting.
11: An investigation's underway after a man was shot dead by Secret Service agents outside the White House presidential gates. Toby Goff reports.
13: Gunshots rang out at a security checkpoint just after 6 p.m. local time, forcing reporters on the front lawn to duck for cover. Authorities say a man, reportedly known to police as emotionally disturbed, pulled a weapon from his bag and opened fire on officers before he was shot and killed. A bystander was also caught in the crossfire and has been hospitalised, while President Donald Trump was inside the building but remained unharmed. The security breach comes amid heightened tensions in Washington, just weeks after a gunman targeted a high-profile dinner also attended by the US president. Toby Goff reporting.
11: The federal opposition says it needs an economic revolution to win back voter support. Redbridge modelling shows One Nation could win up to 59 seats at the next election and become the new opposition, while the coalition would be reduced to just 12 seats. Liberal MP Andrew Bragg has told Sky News the major parties have not been listening.
14: People actually do want an economic revolution, and they deserve one. I mean, we've got low productivity, we've got high interest rates, high inflation, anemic growth. I mean, Australia is going out of business. I think we're in real trouble under this government, and we have to accept that part of the blame here belongs with us.
11: A 30-year-old man's been charged with an attempted armed robbery on the New South Wales Central Coast. Four people have died in crashes on West Australian regional roads in the past 24 hours, and police are looking for three people who set fire to two cars at a house at Baybrook in Melbourne's west. The blaze spread to a nearby house, causing minor damage. In finance, one Australian dollar's buying around 71 US cents.
10: Denture Solutions. 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
11: This afternoon's NRL action will get underway next hour with the Cowboys hosting the Rabbitohs. Tennis world number one Aryna Sabalenka has supported calls for players to receive a greater cut of earnings as the French Open gets underway tonight. Craig Gabriel reports.
15: Aryna Sabalenka started talk of a possible boycott and players restricted their time for pre-event media conferences. There's no word if that'll carry into post-match media conferences. Novak Djokovic has been a supporter and praised her stand, but how the French fans react when he plays local Giovanni Pecci-Bericard will be interesting, not only because he's facing a Frenchman, but the French are not partial to their event being criticised. Sasha Zverev plays Frenchman Benjamin Bonzi, and Mira Andreeva also faces a local Fiona Ferro. Craig Gabriel, Paris.
11: In the AFL, GWS are ahead of Brisbane in the fourth quarter, 147-81. The Demons-Bulldogs clash is moments from getting underway. And just repeating our top story, a 39-year-old man's died after a shark attack in far north Queensland. That's news and sport.
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2: 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Now, welcome to the Continuous Call team, a wrap-up for the weekend. Thursday night, guys, the Dolphins defeated the Raiders 30 points to 22. Crowd there, 9,543 at GIO Stadium. Matty, you were there to call this one. What did you think about that game?
1: Well, it was an interesting game. I wouldn't knock Canberra's application. I've been impressed by the way that they've committed themselves all year, but unfortunately for them, results just aren't quite going their way. Their home record this year is terrible. They've won once at home. And their chances weren't helped in the warm-up because Sebastian Chris was ruled out with a quad just before kickoff, and Jed Stewart came into the team and actually scored the first try. Was it in the first minute of the game?
10: Yeah, I don't know if it was the first minute, but no, it was the first two or game. 3 minutes.
1: Yeah, it was one of the earliest sets of six. Yeah. But, you know, you take those Dolphins, the calibre of Dolphins player out of that team, all the Origin guys, plus no Farmworth, who had a dodgy hamstring, and Nick Arima, who's injured, yet they've still got so much strike in that team. They did a great job to go down to Canberra and come away with a 30 points to 22 win. An indication of how well they're going. For the first time ever, they've provided the most players to a Queensland Origin team of any other club.
10: How many is that?
1: Four of them.
10: They got four players in the Origin side.
1: Mate, you know, more than Brisbane, more than Melbourne, more than the rest.
10: Mate, the other plus for them, which goes a little bit unnoticed, is the fact that Jeremy Marshall-King is back.
1: Yes.
10: Mate, he's a quality player. He's as good a hooker as there is in the comp, I reckon. Mm. Well, maybe without, you know, Harry Grant. I mean, he's a superstar. But Jeremy Marshall-King is a fantastic player, and he'll give them a bit of direction. He throws a great pass from dummy half. Mm-hmm. He's a good player.
2: Who'd you give your player of the year points to there, Matty?
1: Three to Katoa. Just thought in the right moments he made the right decisions, which is kind of a hallmark of the way he plays, isn't it? I thought the Englishman, Morgan Knowles, played well.
10: He's warmed up, hasn't he? He's coming. Yeah. He's starting to get the feel of the game here in Australia. It's not easy coming from England to play over here. Well, I wouldn't think it would be. But the speed of the game here is sensational. And he's now warmed into it. He's playing very well. I agree.
1: And a point for Dane Laurie, who came in to play 5/8.
2: But Dane Laurie does a job, doesn't he?
10: I love him.
2: Everywhere he goes.
10: Mate, I think he's playing as well at the Raiders as he has anywhere else.
1: I actually think he's he

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1: Yeppoon Library is hosting another fascinating author talk on Saturday the 6th of June. Former US Marine and UN peacekeeper Edward H. Carpenter will be talking about his best-selling memoir, Blue Helmet. 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

0: you remember when Marcia got hit in the face with a football on the Brady Bunch?
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6: 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I'm Colin Boyce, fighting to get the Inland Rail to the Port of Gladstone. 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

said to me, and I quote, he said, never wait or hesitate. 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'Cause youth's a mask, but it don't last. Live it long and live it fast. Georgie was a friend of mine.

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1: 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And I think it's absolutely fantastic for the footy fans. That's why I'm disappointed the women's state of origin's going to Townsville. Like, it just belongs at Magic Round.
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devil went down to Georgia. He was looking for a soul to steal. He was in a bind because he was way behind and he was willing to make a deal. When he came across this young man sawing on a fiddle and playing it hot, and the devil jumped up on a hickory stump and said, "Boy, let me tell you what. I guess you didn't know it, but I'm a fiddle player too. And if you'd care to take a dare, I'll make a bet with you. Now, you play pretty good fiddle, boy, but give the devil his due. I bet a fiddle of gold against your soul, because I think I'm better than you." The boy said, "My name's Johnny, and it might be a sin, but I'll take your bet, you're going to regret, because I'm the best as ever been."

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And he pulled the bow across the strings and it made an evil hiss. And then a band of demons joined in and it sounded

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Johnny said, "Devil, just come on back if you ever want to try again. I done told you once, you son of a bitch, I'm the

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0: 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Ever and the Bee Gees won't let us. 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
8: Hello, I'm Sarah Widdersane. Pauline Hanson is calling on the coalition to work with her party after new polling suggested One Nation could become the official opposition. According to the latest Redbridge poll, One Nation could win 53 seats and the coalition just 12 if an election were held today. Senator Hanson has told Sky News it's encouraging, but there's more work to do.
9: Whoever gets the numbers, let's just work together. The main thing is that we have to turn this country around with good policy that are going to encourage further development, industries, manufacturing, look after the farming sector, agricultural production, the mining industry.
8: Meantime, a group of Teal independents are reportedly in talks to form a new centrist political party to combat the rise of One Nation. Sources close to Sydney MPs Allegra Spender and Zali Steggall have told Nine newspapers an announcement could be made within weeks. Earlier today, Independent Senator David Pocock revealed he was involved in discussions. Details are starting to emerge about a potential deal between the US and Iran to end the war in the Middle East. While no official agreement has been confirmed, it's being reported the deal would include a 60-day ceasefire extension. US Secretary of State Marco Rubio has declared significant progress has been made following discussions with Iran, but says more work needs to be done. Potential intelligence and security failings will be the focus of the next block of hearings at the Royal Commission into Anti-Semitism, which get underway later today. ASIO boss Mike Burgess and AFP Assistant Commissioner Stephen Nutt are expected to be among the first witnesses called to give evidence. Authorities say a man shot dead by Secret Service agents at the White House had a history of mental illness. The 21-year-old approached a checkpoint, pulled a gun from his bag and started firing. A bystander has been injured, but President Donald Trump and others were inside the building. Nine US correspondent Lily Greer says security staff acted quickly.
10: They swarmed the grounds and they tried to make the grounds safe again. That lockdown has now been lifted, but FBI personnel are there at the moment as that investigation gets underway into what exactly has happened.
8: A 21-year-old learner driver will face court, charged over a crash in Sydney's west that left a young father and his 15-month-old son dead. A 25-year-old woman was also injured in the accident at Kemps Creek and remains in a serious condition in hospital. And four people have been killed in a large-scale Russian drone attack on Ukraine. At least 83 people have been injured.
0: Grace Mears Shopping World. 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
8: Heartbreak for the Melbourne Demons, going down to the Western Bulldogs by 3 points in the AFL. Earlier, GWS thumped reigning premiers Brisbane by 78 points. In the NRL, a Scott Drinkwater masterclass has helped the Cowboys to a 30-18 victory over the Rabbitohs. Drinkwater had 3 try assists and was instrumental in helping his side to back-to-back wins. At the French Open, Australian James Duckworth is through to the second round after his Canadian opponent retired after losing the first 2 sets. Aussie Ilo Tomljanovic has suffered a first-round exit. The Melbourne Vixens have beaten the New South Wales Swifts 67-57 in the Super Netball. And Australian F1 star Oscar Piastri has qualified 4th for today's Canadian Grand Prix. And the New York Knicks have beaten Cleveland.
0: 4RO's Community File for Harvey Norman Furniture and Bedding.
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4: Here's something I want to mention to you before I do anything else, by the way. This is on Zero Hedge, if you want to look it up. There's probably other versions of it. Switzerland is going to vote on capping the population at 10 million. They're going to vote on that. The proposal is between now and 2050, they limit the country's total permanent resident population to 10 million. And that means they disagree with part of the EU and what they're about. Let me see what it says here. At 10 million, they're going to vote on that.

0: Hey guys, it's Nikki again from Spencey's Barbershop. 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
6: David says, if only we had the law of recall, as in the USA, recalling an errant politician midterm if he doesn't do his job, hence Arnold Schwarzenegger as California's governor. JJ says, cliches. Mike, you just spoke of cliches. The late Doug Mulray used to say that he avoided cliches like the plague. He was a wag. Siv said, how would a class action against politicians actually work? Would be as simple as suing Coles. Has anybody actually attempted that? Not to my knowledge, Siv, but I mean, there's a nice contradiction, isn't there? On the one hand, we insist that the big retailers don't try to dud us. And we have the, will, legislation, regulation to do it, apparently. But when it comes to people in positions of real power, because, you know, we can choose whether we want to go to Coles or Woolies or IGA or Aldi or whatever. There's a bit of choice there as you go, you know. I mean, we really saw that with Woolies when... Remember, who was the individual who decided to go all woke? And it really had an immediate impact. And he was from South Africa, but he's no longer with us. No longer, you know, with Woolies. He's still extant, to the best of my knowledge. Anne says, hi, Mike, for your sad song, what about Just Walking in the Rain by Johnny Ray? Yeah, well, that would fit the bill, I think, says Anne. Thank you. We've got somebody here.
5: Calca Bait and Tackle is closing down. Everything must go now. 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
7: Hello, I'm Sarah Wiedersehen. Teal independents are reportedly in talks to form a new centrist political party to combat the rise of One Nation. Several sources familiar with the project have told Nine newspapers senior moderate Liberals have been approached about the prospect of joining the party, which could be announced within weeks. The report comes as a new poll shows One Nation could win enough seats to form opposition if an election was held today. Senior Liberal Dan Tehan has told Sky News the polling is a reminder they have a lot of work still to do to win back voters.
8: Got to get out there, do the hard work, do the policy work in particular. And I thought Angus Taylor's budget in reply speech was brilliant in that regard, in that it put some really clear markers down as to what a coalition stands for.
7: UK Prime Minister Keir Starmer has welcomed reports significant progress has been made towards an agreement between the US and Iran to end the war in the Middle East. US Secretary of State Marco Rubio has hinted the deal could result in a complete reopening of the Strait of Hormuz, but he cautioned there was still work to do and again stressed Iran can never possess a nuclear weapon. Police say a man was spearfishing with friends when he was bitten by a shark at a popular reef in far north Queensland. The 39-year-old Cairns man died from his injuries despite the best efforts of paramedics to save him. The species of shark is unknown at this stage. Inspector Elaine Byrne says it would have been a traumatic incident for all those who witnessed the attack.
9: This is a tragic incident for everyone involved, and we will continue to provide support to the family and those who were on board with him.
7: New research shows enrolments in independent schools is continuing to grow across Australia. More than 767,000 students are now enrolled across 1,240 independent schools. Enrolments grew by around 3% in 2025. Independent Schools Australia CEO Graham Catt says this more deliberate choice of parents is being driven by a number of factors.
10: But some of the key things that came through our research were academic reputation in their local community was very important. The ability of a school to provide that sort of well-being support, that pastoral care.
7: At least 24 people have been killed after a bomb blast hit a train carrying Pakistani security personnel and their families in the country's southwest. Around 70 people have been injured in the major attack, claimed by separatist militants. The next block of hearings in the Royal Commission into Anti-Semitism gets underway today. Australia's key security agencies are expected to provide evidence.
5: Fishing's a wonderful sport. See Dean, Calca Bait and Tackle. 994RO, your sport now.
7: GWS has produced the biggest third quarter in AFL history to stun the reigning premiers Brisbane. The Giants scored 86 points in the quarter before going on to win the game 166-88. GWS coach Adam Kingsley says his side was able to stress the opposition.
11: Against Brisbane, they're a very, very good number one uncontested mark team, so you've got to be able to manage that aspect of the game and keep it somewhat live, and we were able to do that through great defence, and our pressure was enormous.
7: Heartbreak for the Demons, going down to the Bulldogs by 3 points. In the NRL, the Cowboys have defeated the Rabbitohs 30-18. Australian James Duckworth is through to the second round of the French Open after his Canadian opponent retired injured. And the New South Wales Swifts Super Netball Finals hopes have been dealt a big blow after going down to the Melbourne Vixens.
5: For RO's Community Final, for Harvey Norman Furniture and Bedding.
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3: Another cool start this morning. We'll check those current temperatures in just a sec. For Rocky today, expecting a sunny day with light winds. There is a strong wind warning in place for the Capricorn Coast. UV index 6, which is high. Heading for a top of 28 degrees today for Rockhampton. Yeppoon reaching 25, Gladstone 27, and Villawilla a top of 26. Villa right now sitting on 5.6 around the overnight. Gladstone sitting on 15 degrees.
4: Yeah, by the way, I didn't get around mentioning that if you want to send me an email, you're welcome to do that. Just send it to overnights at 2gb.com. Jeffrey from Beverly Hills, the other one, says, "Hi, Mike. Is everyone else as excited about the prospect of a new Australian political party composed of Teals and woke ex-libs?" I'm sure they are. When you say as excited as you are, I'm willing to bet a lot of people are as excited, in the presumption that you're really not that excited. Jeffrey says, "Will men have to provide evidence of castration and minimum bank balance before being allowed to join?" Well, probably, but then what will they call themselves? What, will they still want to be men, even though, you know, they no longer possess those items? Or do they want to make the total switch? John from Tasmania says, "Good morning, John. Hi, Jeff. Relating to the PC Brigade, what would they do with these words?" Well, we probably should ask Uncle Kel, but he's not here, so I'll have a go. Manslaughter. I suppose we could drop the man part altogether and just call it slaughter, and that would sound ridiculous, of course, you know, slaughter being a lesser charge than murder. Manhole, we just go to hole. See, here's something a bit interesting. Manuscript. Now, manuscript, I believe the derivation is manus, which is Latin for the hand. So a manuscript is something written by hand. And, of course, that takes us way back to the beginning of all this rubbish, when there was an argument about chairman. And chairman should not say man, it should say person, even though the etymology there, as I understand it, was the man part was short for manus. Once again, Latin, the hand, and the chairman was literally the one who had his hand on the chair and was the one doing the speaking at the time. Manual, would that be manual labor or a manual? I don't, what else could we call that to make it neutral? A neutral, a neutriel, or mango. I don't know. What would you call a mango? A unigo. Anyway, there you are. I've done my best to help.
6: Phillips says that Labor have deliberately created this housing crisis so that they have the ideal reasons to justify attacking the Australian population with the draconian means to destroy incentive and private sector wealth, independence and success, replacing it with a giant central government control and dependence of the masses. Divide and conquer, says Philip. I agree with you about the giant central government control and having the masses totally dependent on the government so that they maintain their power positions. And the central government is not just the government. It's in cooperation. And Albo has said this in the past, cooperation with the big corporations. Margaret says, Mike, dunking pollies in freezing cold water is a superb idea. Federal parliamentarians of all colours should be participants with no capacity to opt out until they all start telling the truth. The dunking will not stop. What a visual that would be. It's called Revenge of the Boomers, says Margaret. Okay. Robin says, Michael, the reason we're lacking in tradesmen and so on, remember when Jay Gillard says kids have to get a great education, go to year 12. Well, some kids shouldn't go to year 12, but get an apprentice and leave school in year 10, says Robin. I think there's been a shift in thinking since Julia said that, with people realizing that, okay, it was considered nice to say, I have a child at university and they're going to be a, you know, insert whatever degree would be theirs after they'd finished. But in fact, it might make a lot more sense to be a tradesperson. Notice how I said tradesperson there? That's just in case. Thank you, yes. anyway, I'm getting some applause in here for that, yes. Who says I don't fit in? One of my producers said that about me one day when I said something on the radio, and he said, it's sort of more in weariness than anger. You don't even try to fit in, do you?
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6: Talk about the PC impact on words. Michael says the Greens have started calling grandfathering of existing property investments grand personing. Michael says they're idiots. Yeah, I didn't realise, I only heard Nick McKim do it. I didn't know all the Greens were doing it, but that's what Michael says. And Dale's contribution, he says when it comes to mansplaining, that would be just splaining. Remember I Love Lucy? Lucy, you got some splaining to do.

0: games. It was only the second time he had won a main draw singles match at the French Open, and the first year he played it was in 2012. And as far as Arnaud is concerned, he said, look, you know, he's not going to feel down about it. She'll get over it, you know, and get onto the grass, which she's really looking forward to doing in the next week or two. So there's the Australians. Alexander Zverev, the number two seed in the former finals here, has won his match in straight sets, beating, I love this name, Benjamin Bonzi. Of France. Zverev through, and then tonight Novak Djokovic will be on court trying to win this for a fourth time. I don't think he's going to, but even though he's had no match practice on clay coming into this French Open, you can never discount the three-time champion.
1: Okay, so and there's quite a lot more to look forward to, of course, because...
0: And it's hot.
1: Well,
0: it's hot over here. It's 33 degrees.
1: Well, it's summertime, 33 degrees.
0: Yeah, but you know what? It's hit, I made a point today. It's hit and miss with Paris weather at this time of the year. Last week during qualifying rounds, it was miserable. It was wet. It was cold. It was frustrating. The conditions were slow. And now we've got, I think, at least later in this week, we've got these really hot temperatures, which are going to speed things up on the clay courts.
1: Oh, it gets freezing in Paris if you stand in the main drag there. It's as cold as I've ever been. It compares with if you stand on the southern side of the lake in San Francisco, you know, places that don't get much press about being hot or cold, you know, like Melbourne. But they're capable of being very cold, but they seem to have a reputation for things other than just the temperature.
0: Well, this is true. I mean, you know, if you're standing on the Champs-Élysées, you could be caught up in the winds.
1: Yes, yes, you could indeed. But it's always just on this theme intrigued me, you know, Melbourne people say, oh, what about the weather down in Melbourne? But what about the weather in New Orleans? No one ever talks about it, but the weather there is so extreme.
0: Right.
1: You can't even bury somebody because the water table is only a meter under the surface, and there are these giant pumps on the corner of just about every block to pump the water away when it rains.
0: You don't want Katrina going through again.
1: Yeah, yeah. Anyway. All right, Craig. Well, thank you for that report and have fun.
0: Merci. Au revoir.
1: Okay. Bye-bye.
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5: Hugh says woman can never be changed, as it means woe is man. That's what Hugh says. George says there's the Chinese water torture. Then there's the Groundhog Day effect of Russell on Mondays. I think I prefer a trip to Beijing, says George from North Parramatta. And Robin's being very unkind about Russell. Yes. It's Talkback Radio, says Robin.
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6: Hello, I'm Sarah Wiedersane. A group of teal independents are reportedly in advanced talks to create a new political party that may be announced within weeks. Nine newspapers report Sydney MPs Allegra Spender and Zali Steggall are leading the push. It comes as another poll shows a continued surge in support for minor party One Nation. Speaking to the ABC, Independent Senator David Pocock did not rule out the prospect of a new party being formed.
7: Yeah, I'm always happy to chat about the future of our country. You know, I think there's so many people in politics for the right reasons. And when you're in there, you want to say, well, how do we actually ensure that people can elect people that are going to come here and really deal with the root causes of the problems that we're facing?
6: European leaders are welcoming the progress made in talks between the US and Iran on a deal to end the war in the Middle East. EU Commission President Ursula von der Leyen says any deal must guarantee toll-free freedom of navigation for the Strait of Hormuz. While no official agreement has been confirmed, it's being reported a potential deal will include a 60-day ceasefire extension and the reopening of the strait. US President Donald Trump has praised the swift action of Secret Service agents who shot dead a gunman who opened fire on a White House checkpoint. President Trump was inside the building at the time of the shooting. The suspect has been identified by authorities as emotionally disturbed and had previously been issued a stay-away order. A coroner will investigate the death of a 39-year-old man attacked by a shark in far north Queensland. Jamel Wells reports.
8: Emergency crews were called to Hull's Head boat ramp south of Cairns after reports a man was attacked near a reef around 40 kilometres offshore. He was pulled from the water onto a boat but died at the scene. It's the second recent fatal shark attack in Australia after a 38-year-old Perth man was attacked while spearfishing off Rottnest Island earlier in the month. Jamel Wells reporting.
6: Community health services are calling for more emergency housing for older women. Women over 50 are the fastest growing demographic experiencing homelessness. St Vincent's Homeless Health Service spokesperson Erin Longbottom says domestic violence and a lack of financial security are major risk factors.
9: Actually really devastating to see an older woman sleeping rough at a train station, and we see so many of them.
6: A 21-year-old learner driver has been charged over a crash in Sydney's West that left a young father and his 15-month-old son dead. And potential intelligence and security failings will be the focus of the next block of hearings at the Royal Commission into Anti-Semitism, which get underway today.
3: PestX, pest control and carpet cleaning. 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
6: Australian James Duckworth is through to the second round of the French Open after beating his Canadian opponent, who retired after losing the first two sets. Fellow Aussie Isla Tomljanovic has been defeated by American Katie McNally. The Cowboys have defeated the Rabbitohs 30 points to 18 to wrap up round 12 of the NRL. The result moves North Queensland to sixth place on the premiership ladder. A record-breaking third quarter has propelled Greater Western Sydney to a stunning upset over Brisbane, the Giants winning by 78 points despite losing two players to hamstring injuries. The Bulldogs have beaten the Demons 93-90. In the Super Netball, the Melbourne Vixens have beaten the New South Wales Swifts 67-57 in front of a sold-out crowd at John Cain Arena. And the New York Knicks have beaten the Cleveland Cavaliers in the NBA playoffs.
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16: Another cool start this morning. We'll check those current temperatures in just a sec. For Rocky today, expecting a sunny day with light winds. There is a strong wind warning in place for the Capricorn Coast. UV index 6, which is high. Heading for a top of 28 degrees today for Rockhampton. Yeppoon reaching 25, Gladstone 27, and Billawilla a top of 26. Billow right now sitting on 5.6 around the overnight
17: 4BC and
16: Gladstone sitting on 15
17: back
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16: And Rockhampton right now, 10.6.
18: A bit more Russell response here. Jan says, get lost, Russell. Paul says, Mike, this Russell is a personiac. See what Paul did there? Denise is buying in, thought Russell was reasonable. He said what he thought. Michael, you showed disrespect, not nice. I didn't mind Russell saying what he thinks, but he was telling me what to think as well. See, I don't do that. And Denise goes on with a little passive aggression here. It's really none of my business. Ah, yes, Denise. That's like saying, look, I mean no disrespect when I say you're a blithering idiot. That's just a hypothetical. I'm not saying that. Chris says, Mike, tell Russell...
5: is annoying for someone so intelligent. He belongs in the ABC, might be highly regarded there, certainly in good company, says Chris. Yes, some of the quaint things on there. I was watching, I don't always watch Media Watch, but it came on after something I was watching. And the because I don't mind some of their entertainment programs. And that Linton Besser, who does Media Watch, as I say, I don't always watch it, but whenever I have watched it, it's basically straight out editorial. And it was an editorial where Linton told the rest of the media what they should do in covering Pauline Hanson and what she says and does. So, yeah, bias didn't begin to cover it. See, now here's a plug for the ABC. Gary says, morning, Mike and Dale. Just wondering if you or Dale happened to see Sean McAuliffe's show on gambling in Australia. Was that on the ABC? He's usually on the ABC, isn't he? I saw the promos for it, but I can't remember where it was. I didn't watch the show. But Gazza says it was very entertaining and informative. Talking about what would signify a right-wing government, what does right-wing stand for? Beverly says, morning. A right-wing government would cut taxes and red tape, causing small businesses to close, cut immigration to a realistic level, not go ahead with the proposal to introduce what is literally a 30% inheritance tax on the family home, screen people more thoroughly when they wish to come to our country, says Bev. I guess I didn't have the emphasis right there. Beverly says a right-wing government would cut taxes and red tape. So Beverly means the red tape and taxes causing small businesses to close, says Beverly. Susan says, morning, Mike. Enjoying your show this morning. Thank you, Susan. I think Russell is just not a good communicator. Regards. Yeah, but there's a lack of self-awareness there. Russell rings up Talkback Radio to complain about people who ring up Talkback Radio complaining. Ed says, Ed's from Marana Hills, hi, Mike, we're the aged Russell, question mark. I think he might fit in the old category, being 87 as of yesterday and remain reasonably compos mentis as opposed to him. This is Ed talking about himself. His quote, most of the media is right wing, so parallel worlds do exist. Very good morning to you. Yes, well, Russell, I think, who am I to think for Russell? But I think he, in previous comments, has said he thinks that the ABC is middle of the road, the most middle of the road. But when he talks about the media being right wing, some of the people who run podcasts are anything but. And of course, there's always, say, The Guardian, you know, if you want something a little bit different. So, Russell, it is out there, and it's not hard to find if you want to find it. And some of the recent comments on the ABC. I just wanted to read a few more texts here. David says, good morning, Mike, and everyone in Australia, from everyone at the Chugan Billions Club in Shanghai. George says, Nicholas speaks in paragraphs. He should try sentences, otherwise he sounds verbose, says George from North Parramatta. Sue says, hi, Mike, imagine what damage this rotten Labor government are going to do in the next 2 years. Malcolm Turnbull's done the damage to the Liberals, and Scott Morrison was too weak to bring the Liberals back to what they stand for. Yes, I thought Morrison was, not everything that Morrison did was bad, although some of his best stuff I think might have been before he became PM, but some of it was just peculiar. It was just strange. But I always figured he was a bit strange because apparently he really supported that stupid ad campaign that said, where the bloody hell are you? And I did talk to the relevant minister at the time, and I said, that isn't going to work. It's not good. And she said to me, oh, but people are talking about it. And I thought, yes, you know, having for many years being directly involved with advertising agencies, I know what the boys will be saying. They'll be saying, oh, look, it's being talked about, so that's a good thing. It's getting coverage. That is not true. I know Oscar Wilde said the only thing worse than being talked about is not being talked about. It was Oscar Wilde that said that, wasn't it? Or was it, yeah, I think about who?
19: I don't know.
5: Yeah, I think it was Oscar Wilde or who was the other guy that overplayed his hand when it came to arguing about posing as a homosexual? That wasn't Oscar, was it? It was somebody else. And that was kind of, anyway, he was a writer and all that. It'll come to me in the ad break.
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5: Yes, indeed, film, theatre and entertainment reviewer and editor of I Tell You What I Think. com. It's Alex First. Good morning. Are you well?
29: Very good morning. I'm very well. Your good self, you are well too?
5: Mustn't grumble.
29: Very good. Now, why is it, I mean, if you had to pick one topic most films seem to be about, or many films, do you know what that topic would be? And this is without doing any Googling or artificial intelligence. I reckon there's one topic.
5: One topic that films are about. I suppose the genre I lean to is somebody going missing and having to be saved from the kidnappers or something like that. Yeah.
29: I reckon it's simpler than that. I think it's about love. Because love. It's about relationships.
5: Yes. Yeah.
29: I genuinely believe that. I don't, just think, if you look at the number of movies that have been made with romantic intentions, I can't think of any. It's kind of like polar opposites, love or war. right?
18: Yeah.
29: Because there's so, I mean, all the superhero movies, they are all the same, aren't they? at the end, the good guys have to win.
18: Yes.
29: I'm not sure that's true of the real world, but it seems to be true of most movies. And with romance, what happens, right? There's conflict and disagreement, and inevitably they find a way. So that's not life either, is it, really? Because, what, half of the people get divorced. So that's not real life. But
18: well, no, and of course, the theatre-going audience don't always like real life. A graphic example being Pretty Woman, where at the end she was supposed to go back to Armpit, Idaho and restart her life and not be a street girl anymore. But the audience, of course, wanted to have her end up with Richard Gere, so they had to redo the whole end.
29: Correct. And there'd be plenty of examples of that.
18: Yep.
29: Where they test an audience and, oh, no, we want the romance.
18: That's why one of my favourite movies is The Player, where the man says, this is going, you know, it's not going to be the usual sludge or whatever. This is going to be about real life until they test it. The audience don't like it, and there's a lot of money riding on this, so they redo it. Mm.
29: What's the greatest romance in our era? And a bit of fun, I would have thought When Harry Met Sally would be right up there. It's a lovely movie. Not just that scene, but the movie as a whole. So the reason I'm talking about this is because of a new film called Finding Emily, which is getting quite a bit of traction. Now, I want to go to the founding father of psychoanalysis. Who am I talking about? Sigmund Freud. And look, that's fascinating to me, how often Freud is still quoted today and the relevance of Freud. Mm. So you've got to say he was well ahead of his time. But he described the scene, but the movie as a whole. So the reason I'm talking about this is because

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9: More difficulties with words. This is David from Raby has sent me an email. Says, great show, Mike. Thank you, David. What do we now call our mailman stroke woman? You can see the conflict here. Possibly person. You see, if we've got mail, you see what David did there, you know, mail. And if we got mailman, we can't have male woman, so we're not supposed to have woman or male, so the person. So, you know, you have to train your dog not to attack the person. Oh, look, it's the person coming down the street. Yeah, it's really helping communication, isn't it, all this nonsense, all this token cultural stuff. We will have some news for you in approximately 14 seconds and coming up in the next hour, National Days with Dale.
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10: Hello, I'm Sarah Wiedersane. Teal independents are reportedly in talks to form a new centrist political party to combat the rise of One Nation. Several sources familiar with the project have told Nine newspapers senior moderate Liberals have been approached about the prospect of joining the party, which could be announced within weeks. The report comes as a new poll shows One Nation could win enough seats to form opposition if an election was held today. Senior Liberal Dan Tehan has told Sky News the polling is a reminder they have a lot of work still to do to win back voters.
11: Got to get out there, do the hard work, do the policy work in particular. And I thought Angus Taylor's budget in reply speech was brilliant in that regard, in that it put some really clear markers down as to what a coalition stands for.
10: UK Prime Minister Keir Starmer has welcomed reports significant progress has been made towards an agreement between the US and Iran to end the war in the Middle East. US Secretary of State Marco Rubio has hinted the deal could result in a complete reopening of the Strait of Hormuz, but he cautioned there was still work to do and again stressed Iran can never possess a nuclear weapon. Police say a man was spearfishing with friends when he was bitten by a shark at a popular reef in far north Queensland. The 39-year-old Cairns man died from his injuries despite the best efforts of paramedics to save him. The species of shark is unknown at this stage. Inspector Elaine Burns says it would have been a traumatic incident for all those who witnessed the attack.
12: This is a tragic incident for everyone involved. and we will continue to provide support to the family and those who were on board with him.
10: New research shows enrolments in independent schools is continuing to grow across Australia. More than 767,000 students are now enrolled across 1,240 independent schools. Enrolments grew by around 3% in 2025. Independent Schools Australia CEO Graham Catt says this more deliberate choice of parents is being driven by a number of factors.
13: Some of the key things that came through our research were academic reputation in their local community was very important. The ability of a school to provide that sort of well-being support at pastoral care.
10: At least 24 people have been killed after a bomb blast hit a train carrying Pakistani security personnel and their families in the country's southwest. Around 70 people have been injured in the major attack, claimed by separatist militants. The next block of hearings in the Royal Commission into Anti-Semitism gets underway today. Australia's key security agencies are expected to provide evidence.
8: Denture Solutions. Dentures so comfortable, you'll forget you even have them. 4RO, your sport now.
10: GWS has produced the biggest third quarter in AFL history to stun the reigning premiers Brisbane. The Giants scored 86 points in the quarter before going on to win the game 166-88. GWS coach Adam Kingsley says his side was able to stress the opposition.
14: Against Brisbane, they're a very, very good number one uncontested mark team, so you've got to be able to manage that aspect of the game and keep it somewhat live, and we were able to do that through great defence, and our pressure was enormous.
10: Heartbreak for the Demons, going down to the Bulldogs by 3 points. In the NRL, the Cowboys have defeated the Rabbitohs 30-18. Australian James Duckworth is through to the second round of the French Open after his Canadian opponent retired injured. And the New South Wales Swifts Super Netball Finals hopes have been dealt a big blow after going down to the Melbourne Vixens.
8: 4RO's Community File for Harvey Norman Furniture and Bedding.
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0: Another cool start this morning. We'll check those current temperatures in just a sec. For Rocky today, expecting a sunny day with light winds. There is a strong wind warning in place for the Capricorn Coast. UV index 6, which is high. Heading for a top of 28 degrees today for Rockhampton. Yeppoon reaching 25, Gladstone 27, and Villawilla a top of 26. Villow right now sitting on 5.6 around the overnight stations. Gladstone sitting on 15 degrees.
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9: We were auditioning a couple of suggestions for sad songs while the news is on. I think they're probably both equally good. One was Walking in the Rain by Johnny Ray, and the other's this suggestion here from Will, who says, my previous message was talking about dogs. Maybe for your sad song, may I suggest Julia by Pavlov's Dog from the album Pampered Menial. Yeah, when that, I do remember that album. And we had a bit of a listen to the song. I think they're both quite good. We'll just see how we go for time. Incidentally, the cover artwork is of a bull terrier. And Will says, by the way, was your bully a standard or miniature bull terrier? Standard is standard. Never had one, but now onto my third Jack Russell. And yes, she is a rambunctious handful. Yeah, the bull terrier was a great pet. It was important, though, that you let the dog know that any animal or human being in the vicinity, if they were your friend, that they were your friend. Because I had a place once, and there was, like, the fence. And then there was another enclosure in itself, and it had these big metal gates, you know, like 7 feet tall, whatever that is, and the new money, what's that, a couple of meters. And that sort of cut off the rest of the block, the house and the rest of the block. So the dog had plenty of room to run around, and my point is he couldn't get out. Because the fence was only pretty token anyway, it was just a low fence. But he couldn't get out because of the way it was enclosed with the big iron gate. But I heard a bit of a commotion once, and I went out, and a friend of mine was standing on the other side of the iron gate, very white-faced. And he said, oh, they don't usually go for me. And apparently he'd put his hand through the iron gate to pat the dog, and the dog had offered to take his hand off at the wrist. And when the dog opened its mouth, it was like a garage door with teeth opening. But when I said to the dog, it's okay, it's Alan, he's with me, the dog was fine with that. He understood all that. But it's not something I would do. I wouldn't put my hand through a gate and offer to pat a bull terrier I had never met. Anyway, he was a great, as I say, companion animal for us boys. And actually, thinking back, I had another set up at one stage, and there was a main house, and there was like a guest house. And one of the sons, even though there was plenty of room in the main house, chose to live in the guest house, and the bull terrier would sleep on his bed. So that all worked out quite nicely. Yeah, there's one here that's a bit cut off. It says, Mike, a start on possible right or conservative politics. Reduced migration, well, yes, significantly, that ties in with sustainable housing construction and help with reduced rents. See, what I thought Taylor was putting forth made sense, but Sarah Ferguson was giving him a hard time, wanting him to produce an actual number, and she asked him that over and over. But he said it would tie into how many houses we had. So in practical terms, does that work out? Anyway, it kind of made sense to me because we've just got too many people for the housing and the facilities that we presently have, and it's ridiculous that we do that. Climate Change Department abolished. Well, yes, yes. I saw somebody on, I'm pretty sure it was the ABC for Russell, and trying to make out, hey, look, the UN still supports climate change, and, you know, this is the hottest it's been in recorded memory, which is not entirely true. The recorded memory thing, if you go back 150 years or something, you can tell one story. But I have read that if you want to go back about 300,000 years, you can tell quite a different story. So, you know what they say, liars, damned liars, and then the statisticians. Anyway, a tax system that genuinely helps the working age, particularly indexing the income tax thresholds. Well, yeah, to fend off bracket creep. I mean, that makes sense, but Albo's changed his position at least twice when it comes to tax thresholds. Encourage investments by returning the CGT in negative gearing position to the or budget position. Achieve self-sufficiency in fuel and affordable power sources. AG's coming on the program a bit later on this morning. I'm going to ask him the obvious question, how's it going with Trump and Iran, and Trump saying, oh, look, we've nearly worked it all out. It was interesting to me the timing of this recent announcement that the worst is yet to come as far as the fuel is concerned, even though some, you know, media outlets that kind of lean toward supporting the government are saying we've now got more fuel than we've had in 15 years or whatever it is. But, I mean, that's no great recommendation. We never had the 90 days we are supposed to have by international agreement. But we've got 43 days or whatever it is. So this saying, oh, there could be another cutback with the fuel, we might have to go to rationing, all that, is that just a distraction? But I guess it depends on what happens with Trumpy and Iran. If they open up Hormuz, then theoretically, if we got 43 days left, won't we get back to normal pretty soon? I suppose it's going to take 6 or 8 weeks. It's a bit longer than 43 days. But I just wonder whether that's true or whether it's just a distraction to have people say, oh, my God, we're facing fuel rationing, to get their minds off saying, gee, this budget really stinks.
8: It's the biggest secret in town. 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If you know what it is, tell us. And you could be spending up big at Perry's IGA, Wandle, Dean Street or Yeppoon. It's the 4RO Perry's IGA Secret Sound. And right now, it sounds like this. Yes, the 4RO Perry's IGA Secret Sound. 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Weekday mornings after 8 and again after 5 each afternoon. Thanks to Perry's IGA, Wandle, Dean Street and Yeppoon. 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
9: I think we will have to get Uncle Kel in because, you know, this word thing is so fractious, trying to get rid of the man part of it. Here's somebody who calls himself Manfred, even though it's not his real name. He says, can't get back to sleep. Your fault. I once had a German girlfriend called Mandy. I called her Handy Mandy from Germany. Handy Mandy. Well, I can think of other Andy rhymes, which might have worked. Not going to put my real name to this one, signed Manfred.
6: National Days, brought to you by Orange Cream Biscuits. Nothing goes down better in the middle of the night than a beautiful orange cream biscuit and a nice cup of tea.
9: I've had this green tea sitting in the cupboard for ages.
24: Oh, good Lord.
9: I wanted something. I thought I'll try it. And I put a couple of, just in tea bag form, I put a couple in and made it up, but I could hardly taste anything.
24: No.
9: Cardboard. That's
24: I tried to get into green tea because I heard it was quite good for you, particularly with cleansing the system, all sorts of things.
9: Yeah.
24: I bought a box of it and I think I lasted 3 days.
9: Yeah.
24: But I only drink a cup of tea. This has been well documented. I pretty much only drink tea when I come here. It's my little pick-me-up because I don't drink coffees. And I never even think of having a tea at home.
9: Okay.
24: Yeah.
9: No tea at home.
24: Oh, can I just say, before I go on, I had a German girlfriend.
9: Did you?
24: Oh, yeah. And she was lovely. But I used to say to her, meine eine kleine Dubischweine, which is
9: so
24: sort of my one little piggy. Eine meine kleine Dubischweine.
9: Oh, the Dubischweine, yes.
24: Also, I thought that was cute. It was like a little cutity. Mm. Just before I go on, Mike, I just read something that got me quite excited.
9: Yeah.
24: Have you ever watched Foyle's War?
9: Yeah, I think
24: Michael
9: I have.
24: Michael Kitchen?
9: Yeah.
24: It is terrific. My mum used to love it. It was probably her favourite show to the point where any time it was on, we'd watch it. I even got the box set so, could watch in between. Mm. But it hasn't been on for a long time and they're just going to bring back another season with the original cast. So I got quite excited and I felt it also just filled me with sadness that my mum wouldn't be around to watch it because she really loved that show.
9: Okay.
24: Yeah.
9: Oh, well.
24: Anyway, I'll look forward to that.
9: Yeah.
24: Mike, we were talking about this the other day. It's the cheese rolling ceremony at Gloucester. It's also known as the Cooper Hill Cheese Rolling and Wake.
9: Mm.
24: It's an annual event that's held in the day in spring bank holiday at Cooper's Hill, Gloucester. How do you is it Gloucestershire or Worcestershire? Gloucestershire.
9: It's
24: Gloucestershire. I'm probably saying it wrong. It's spelt this way.
9: Yeah, it's pronounced Gloucester.
24: Gloucester. It's got a Estershire.
9: Gloucester, so you can say Gloucestershire.
24: Okay, Gloucester.
9: What was your other
24: in the
9: one?
24: United Kingdom.
9: Warwickshire or something.
24: No, just Gloucestershire.
9: Oh, okay.
24: The activity usually occurs on the last Monday in May and takes place on the 25th this year for the cheese rolling and wake. I'd love to see this, but I think what a waste of cheese.
9: What's the cheese like when it hits the bottom of the hill or one of the contestants?
24: Grassy.
9: Is it and does it break up or what happens?
24: Well, I've seen some of them. They're bloody big wheels of cheese.
9: Yeah, yeah.
24: Gloucester.
9: What was your
24: in
9: other
24: the
9: one?
24: United Kingdom.
9: Warwickshire or something.
24: No, just Gloucester.

0: which I tried to resist, but they insisted on it, and they totally screwed it up. So I got a local geek to fix it up, but then Microsoft, not to be denied, did it again.
1: Oh.
0: And I've just been using the laptop that the company provides.
1: It's a good laptop.
0: Yeah, so I was just wondering, you know, although you're not a geek, because I haven't bothered with the PC for months, so I wonder if it's quietly died by itself forever. I don't know.
1: Yeah, I don't think that happens. The one I'm using is really old, Mike, but it still works really well. Oh, this is where you get a boom tish ream, Andre. Mike, this computer is so old, it uses stained glass windows.
0: Yes, thank you for that. By the way, further to my endorsement of Microsoft, they insisted on charging for something that I have never had, never asked for, and I had to go to some lengths to stop them, you know, sending me a thing that automatically deducted money. I don't know how they even got that in the first place, but anyway.
1: Yeah, but I suppose here, I mean, I suppose people can either call themselves a geek or not. Maybe they are a geek and they don't sort of see themselves as a geek.
0: Yes, are geeks self-aware? That's a good question.
1: Yeah, I don't know. Well, I am, but
0: I think we should ask Marnie that. Yeah.
1: In recent years, the world's seen an increase in media-based, you know, comic books, novels, role-playing games, tabletop games, video games, and even, you know, card trading games. They're all still pretty big.
0: Mick says Dale's geeky about films.
1: I am about films. I do like a good film, especially old science fiction films, which are a lot better than most new motion films.
0: Oh, yes. There you go. Anything new.
1: I mean, some of these things, the ones aforementioned, they're seen as being childish and sometimes downright shameful in the past, but not anymore. So today is a day to, I suppose, if you are a little bit geek, just raise your head up high like me and say, I'm a geek. I'm going to put my head out of the window and say, something to that effect.
0: I'm as geeky as hell.
1: What do you ever? Are you a bath person, or are you a bit more of a shower person?
0: I'm pretty much shower. Although a bath can be nice, but I just never seem to sort of make time for it. If you know what I mean, it seems like it's more involved in a bath.
1: Oh, maybe we should get a bath in here, and you could do a show from the bath.
0: That'd be good. Yeah.
1: Yeah. Well, anyway, it's National Bath Bomb Day.
0: But what, do you bomb the bath?
1: No, you know bath bombs. There's those little bombs you buy, you put in,
0: make
1: they fizz
0: your bath
1: up.
0: Bubbly and stuff.
1: Yeah, they fizz up and I think they, I don't know what they released. They can release all sorts of things. My niece, Kalia, a couple of years ago when I always ask, because she's of that age where, you know, about 12, 13, 14 type of thing, I was asking, what's a good thing to get her for Christmas? And Mary, her grandmother, said, nope. She loves baths. She's into bath bombs at the moment. So I went to one of the big places in city. They've got all that lot of luxury things for people. And I got a nice big box of, I can't remember what they were called. I can't remember what the place was called, but it's in Queen Victoria Building.
0: So they make the bath bubbly, although baths have been known to get bubbly without bath bombs.
1: Not my bath, Mike. No, I don't create my own spa, Mike.
0: That's what you say.
1: Yeah, one of the co-founders of Lush Fresh Homemade Cosmetics wanted to indulge in luxury baths, but her skin was sensitive and easily irritated when she tried conventional bubble bath products. So in 1989, Mike, she went into a garden shed and blended baking soda and citric acid for a fizzy effect. Then she got creative with colours, essential oils and add-ins like flower petals and sea salt. The first bath bomb was born right then and there. So they've only been around.
0: They're new.
1: Yeah, since 89.
0: Ish.
1: Yeah. I mean, that's in the scheme of things, that's not too far away.
0: No, that's true.
1: Yeah, but no, they are quite, you know, it's sort of a nice thing. I haven't got any if anyone wants to. No, I don't want anyone to send me any bath bombs. Yeah.
0: You can't solicit for bath bombs.
1: No, not bath bombs for comment.
0: You'll have to go to legal and tell them about it.
1: No. Nobody send me any bath bombs. It was in 2016, Mike, Lush produced over 21 million bath bombs.
0: That's a lot of bombs.
1: That's the second largest amount of bath bombs I've ever seen.
0: Yes.
1: I think we need a break.
0: Okay.
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8: Jason says, "G'day, Mike. Albo will hate being forced to make any changes to his lifelong socialist dream that his budget manifesto represents," says Jason. 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He thinks they just have no idea what they're talking about and basically incompetent.
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9: Good morning, I'm Josh Bryant. Teal Independents are believed to be in talks to form a new political party to combat the rise of One Nation. Sarah Wiedersane reports.
10: Sources familiar with the plan say talks on forming a new centrist political party have been taking place for months. They've told Nine newspapers Sydney MPs Allegra Spender and Zali Steggall are leading the push, and an announcement could be announced within weeks. The secret deliberations have come to light after Senator David Pocock left the door open to forming a party of independents to respond to the rise of One Nation. A Redbridge poll has suggested the minor party could win as many as 59 seats in the lower house. Sarah Wiedersane reporting.
9: Security agencies are expected to be the focus in the next block of hearings for the Royal Commission launched in the wake of the Bondi Beach terror attack. Commissioner Virginia Bell will probe potential intelligence and security failings in the lead up to the massacre, which claimed 15 lives. A separate parliamentary hearing will examine claims counter-terrorism police were already stretched about a year before the attack. A peace deal between the US and Iran is not expected to be signed today, despite suggestions the parties are close to reaching an agreement. Iranian media claims the United States is obstructing some clauses of the potential deal. Speaking from India, the US Secretary of State Marco Rubio is confident that discussions are heading in the right direction.
11: Progress has been made, significant progress, although not final progress has been made. The ultimate goal is that Iran can never have a nuclear weapon. Iran can never possess a nuclear weapon. The president has been clear about that. They will never possess a nuclear weapon, certainly not as long as Donald Trump is president of the United States.
9: A man's died after being attacked by a shark in far north Queensland. Emergency services had been called to Hull Heads Beach, about 160 kilometres south of Cairns. The 39-year-old was pulled from the water but could not be saved. A learner driver has now been charged over a crash in Sydney's West, which killed a man and a 15-month-old boy. Police say the car being driven by the 21-year-old had hit a ute before colliding with a van. The driver is now facing multiple serious charges due in court today. A woman injured in the crash remains in a serious condition in hospital. Also making news, at least four people are dead and dozens of people have been injured in a large-scale Russian attack on Ukraine, largely targeting the capital, Kyiv. And Food Bank Victoria says a rising number of parents are going without food in order to feed their children. One in two Australian families seeking support, struggling to put food on the table daily. In finance, one Australian dollar buying 71.2 US cents.
7: Denture Solutions. 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
9: Lions coach concedes his side is going backwards after being thrashed by the Giants by 78 points. A 14-goal third quarter set up the thumping win for GWS. Chris Fagan says they keep losing control of matches after the halftime break.
12: We had a good lead against Carlton a few weeks ago and squandered a fair bit of that in the third quarter. Geelong got us in the third quarter last week and it happened again today.
9: The Bulldogs edged out the Demons in a three-point thriller in the other match. North Queensland's down the Rabbitohs 30-18 to wrap up the Origin-shortened round of NRL action. The French Tennis Open is officially underway. Mixed success for the Aussies at the start. James Duckworth won his match with his opponent retiring, while Ayla Tomljanovic lost hers in three. And Arsenal has now been formally crowned Premier League champions. That's the latest news and sport.
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19: Starting today, Rockhampton at 16 degrees. A bit warm on the coast, a bit cooler inland. Partly cloudy for today. Getting to the top of 28 for Rockhampton. Yeppoon, 25. Gladstone, 27. And Bellawilla's going for a top of 28 degrees.
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Harry says, hi, Mike. Iran and Turkey's border hasn't changed for 400 years. Reason is Iran's a tough nut to crack. I got to get out of here. Ben Fordham is along next, and then Mark Levy after him at 9 this morning.

0: We know Central Queensland is the best place in the world to live, and it's time to celebrate that. 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
1: Hi, I'm Colin Boyce, the federal member for Flynn. The Middle East conflict serves as a wake-up call for Australia. The latest data has confirmed Australia has 34 days of diesel, 32 days of jet fuel, and 36 days of petrol supply on hand, which includes stocks offshore. That means Australia could come to a standstill in a month if a conflict occurred in the region. I'm Colin Boyce. Australia must increase its domestic and industrial fuel supplies and its refining capability now. Authorised by Colin Boyce, MP, Gladstone.
0: Gracemere Shopping World. 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
2: Good morning, I'm James Royce. Confidence is growing that a deal to end the war in Iran will be reached, although Donald Trump insists he won't be rushed. The US president has posted on social media that relations with Tehran are becoming more professional and productive, while Secretary of State Marco Rubio says the deal would ensure that America's key demands are met.
3: And that is a world that no longer has to be in fear or worry about an Iranian nuclear weapon. And so I do think there's some good news on that front, but not final news on that front.
2: A fishing adventure has ended in tragedy off far north Queensland with a Cairns man killed by a shark. It happened at Kennedy Shoal, which is around 40 k's off the Cassowary coast, just before lunchtime yesterday. Inspector Elaine Byrne says it was traumatising for the victim's friends, who saw it all happen from the boat.
4: We'll continue to provide whatever support we can to the family and to those men that were on board with him.
2: A Melbourne woman has spoken of her nightmare after the Gaza-bound aid flotilla she was part of was intercepted by Israel. Jim O'Toole was one of 11 Aussies on board those boats. She claims she was abused by some of the Israeli forces.
5: I was sexually assaulted 3 times from when they intercepted our boat in international waters. So it's outrageous the way that they treated us.
2: And the Teal Independents are ramping up plans to launch a new political party with a formal announcement potentially just weeks away. The Nine papers are reporting they've sounded out some of the moderate Liberals to jump on board as well.
0: TestX. 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
2: Starting with AFL, and Melbourne coach Stephen King says his side blew its chances after falling 3 points short of the Dogs in yesterday's clash at Marvel Stadium. The D's charged back from a slow start but couldn't land the knockout blow, the coach admitting the game was theirs for the taking.
6: I'm really proud of the way we boxed on and had a chance to win the game with 30 seconds left. There's some good signs there. For us not to be at our best and still be in a game of AFL footy is really encouraging. We had a lot of players probably not at their best or at their level they've set for themselves. So, yeah, we just get back to work.
2: Over to NRL, and South's 30 points to 18 loss to the Cowboys has been further soured by an ankle injury to Adam Elliott. And while it's the Bunnies' third loss for the month, Cody Walker says at least they tried.
7: Overall, it was a disappointing result. Not coming away with the 2 points, but I thought the effort was there.
2: Australia's James Duckworth is into the second round at the French Open after his opponent retired hurt in the second set of their first round clash. And Super Netball results, wins to the Melbourne Vixens over the Swifts and the Fever over the Queensland Firebirds.
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8: Calca Bait and Tackle is closing down. Everything must go now.
9: Sunny today in Rockhampton at 16 degrees. A bit warm on the coast, a bit cooler inland. Partly cloudy for today. Getting to the top of 28 for Rockhampton. Yeppoon 25, Gladstone 27, and Bellawell is going for a top of 28 degrees.
0: Bigger and better than ever. The Boodles Big Breakfast. 4922-7990. 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
9: Good morning. How you doing? My name is Luke Cross here for the Boodles Big Breakfast. Filling in for Aaron again. He is off doing things, so he'll be back tomorrow. Just one day this week. So we're kicking things off. Maybe it's just a Monday. Just didn't want to go and get up and go to work on Monday, right? But I'm here. And it's a busy one. I haven't done a Monday for a while. We're going to check in with Julie from the Rockhampton Rugby League to find out all the latest in the round five, a big weekend of games. The Wonder Wheels up to $800, the Secret Sound $110, Clash of the Courts will do. It's Movie Monday, not to forget. H is for Hawk is the name of the movie. I'll tell you a bit more about that later on. And also, member for Rockhampton, Donna Kirk, what else are we going to do? Celebrate CQ. Yes, yes. This was huge. We started this last week, giving you the chance to get around and experience something in Central Queensland because we're celebrating Central Queensland. What is just a quick look ahead? First clue's going to come up after 6 o'clock, about 6:30, I reckon. And, yeah, this is relatively simple, I think. You're clever. You'll work it out pretty quickly. And we are celebrating Central Queensland. It is a region we love. We've been a part of for over 90 years. So we'll do that this morning. And loads more, too. If you want to give us a call, 4922 799. That's music now. Here's Johnny Barnum with Too Strong Enough.

0: Triple Speak Breakfast on 994 RO, and last week I caught up with Naomi from the Pet Stock Foundation, because did you know that May is Pet Adoption Month? And we had a chat. They had an event at Pet Stock in Rockhampton on Saturday, and I caught up with Naomi. We talked about Pet Adoption Month and why it is so important.
1: We're absolutely delighted that across the month of May, all of our stores have partnered with a local rescue group to really draw focus to the adoption sector and the many animals that are chasing their forever home. So our team in Rockhampton have been absolutely supported by the local community, who have either come into store and donated or purchased one of our foundation buddies. So all of the funds that they have raised so far this month will be going directly to their partner group.
0: I imagine it's one of those things, is just because if your kid says, "Hey, I want a dog," all right. Mm-hmm. Often people will just not necessarily straight away think adoption as being an option.
1: Absolutely. And I think it's a really important part of the conversation when we talk about National Pet Adoption Month. Sometimes we need to make sure that we're challenging people to consider the more mature ones, the big ones, the scruffy ones, the chirpy ones. So thinking outside of the puppies and kittens and heading on to the blue ones. So Pet Stock to find your new best buddy.
0: My mother-in-law, they got it was a rescue dog. It was a little chihuahua. And she Bessie was her name, and she, you know, for the hard life she had, she lived, she hung on in there. She was around for quite a while. She was just the sweetest little thing around. She was so cute.
1: Oh, they are, aren't they? They have the best personalities, and I think that's quite a great talking point when it comes to the potential of adopting a pet in need. Quite often there's no behavioural issues. It might just be unfortunate circumstances that have led a family to have to surrender their pet. So for National Pet Adoption Month, it's really important to consider that there are so many animals out there that are incredibly grateful for the opportunity of a life with you. We always say that when you adopt an animal, you're rescuing two pets, the one that you take home and the one that then has the capacity to go into care and find their own forever home. So with the cost of living escalating at the moment, we understand just how tough the situation can be. So the Pet Stock group is also offering $20 pet cash. So any family that does head into store across any of our adoption weekends and adopts a new family member, $20 of the pet cash will be added onto your Pet Stock Rewards membership, so that you can really kick off your new family member in style, which is incredibly exciting.
0: That is Naomi from the Pet Stock Foundation, with May being Pet Adoption Month. And I think if you are looking at getting a pet, you know, maybe think adoption first. This is 994 RO. It's the Beatles Big Breakfast. Get your day started here on this Monday morning.
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0: It's the Talk of Central Queensland, 994RO. Luke with you and H-Isbor Hawk. When grief takes flight, so does hope. Claire Foy and Brendan Gleeson bring this British classic to life in H-Isbor Hawk at the Birch Carlton Coil Cinemas from May 28, which is Wednesday. So just listen to win tickets because it is Movie Monday. Or head to our Facebook page as well for bonus chances. H-Isbor Hawk in cinemas from May 28, which is Wednesday. And what am I going to do for this one? You know, maybe bird movies. Maybe bird movies. Tell us a bird movie. Tell us bird movies, and you could win yourself double passes to get along to see H-Isbor Hawk here on 994RO. Users next.
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8: Good morning, Naomi Lynch here with your local news first. A milestone for the new Gracemere High School progressing to the detailed design phase. The contract has been awarded for the design work with stage one of the build set to start by term four. It'll include 16 general classrooms, 9 specialist learning areas, outdoor multi-purpose courts and an oval. The school is due to open for year 7 and 8 students in 2028. Major upgrades have been completed at two popular Rockhampton parks. New shade structures have been fitted at Anderson Park in Wandle and Curtis Park in Allenstown, with new playground equipment installed earlier this year. Mayor Tony Williams says they've been investing in local parks as part of Council's playground renewal program.
9: Around $300,000 a year to look at our parks where the playground equipment has become end of life, replacing that with new modern equipment that's more enticing, more engaging with young and old, and also looking at shade. We are in a harsh environment with long, hot summers.
8: 31 motorbike riders have died on Queensland roads so far this year. That's a 40% increase on the same period last year. It includes a 29-year-old man who was killed in March after his motorcycle hit a cow at Graysmere. Lawyer Greg Spinder from Travis Schultz & Partners says many motorbike crashes are due to driver inattention, particularly at intersections when merging or changing lanes.
10: It's that momentary inattention which can absolutely change someone's life forever, or cause them to be killed. And unfortunately, what's happening is motorbikes are harder to see on the road. And when you have someone who doesn't stop at a stop sign or is speeding, that single moment can kill someone, and particularly a motorbike.
8: Queensland is playing down injury concerns surrounding Cameron Munster ahead of the Origin Series opener against New South Wales. The skipper sat out training yesterday. Maroons hooker and fellow Central Queenslander Harry Grant has told Fox League he'll be cherry ripe on Wednesday.
11: The skip, he pulled out his pensioner's card, swiped it and just said, "I'm having a day off today, boys, so put the feet up." But yeah, he hasn't used it for a while. He doesn't use it at Clubland too often, but he's getting old, so we had to look after his loads.
12: National News now.
13: Hi, I'm Joseph Price. Confidence is growing that a deal to end the war in Iran will be reached, although Donald Trump insists he won't be rushed. The US president has posted relations with Tehran are becoming more professional and productive. Authorities believe a bull shark was responsible for the death of a spear fisherman off the far north Queensland coast. Inspector Elaine Burns says the 39-year-old from Cairns was attacked around 40 k's offshore on the Great Barrier Reef around lunchtime yesterday while his friends on the boat watched on.
14: We'd assume that they would be pretty traumatised. That's quite a terrifying thing to see happen right in front of you.
13: A 42-year-old man has died during a Perth fun run. The man collapsed during the HBF Run for a Reason charity event and was unable to be revived. Bulk billing rates continue to rise across the country. The Department of Health says they rose 4.6% in the 3 months to March to sit at just under 82%. And R&B legend Mary J. Blige has left fans fuming after performing Slumped on a Throne in Las Vegas.
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13: In AFL, the Lions have been hammered by GWS, losing 166-88 in Sydney. Brisbane was blown away by a 14-goal burst from the Giants in the third quarter. Coach Chris Fagan says they were smashed.
15: At the contest, all movement, we could stop it. They just controlled the game, unfortunately.
13: And in the NRL, the Cowboys have shot up to sixth spot on the table with a 30-18 win over South Sydney in Townsville. The loss is the third for the month for the Bunnies. That's your latest news and sport.
1: 4RO weather for Rockhampton and Central Queensland. 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
0: It's been mostly clear overnight, where the coldest place across central Queensland was about 5:30 this morning. Billawilla got down to 9.8 degrees. Rocky hit 14, Gladstone 18, Yeppoon 16. So certainly a little bit warmer than what the last few days have been. But today, we're partly cloudy. There is a slight chance of a shower developing later on this afternoon, and climbing to a top of 28 degrees in Rocky. Yeppoon going for 25, Gladstone 27, and Billawilla heading for a top of 28. And this week's forecast, we could see a few showers about the next few days. Like I said, maybe something developing later on this afternoon. Tomorrow, possible showers. And Wednesday, Thursday, could see some showers as well. I did hear that they're expecting a bit of rain maybe on State of Origin too, but we'll talk about that as we get closer to the day, I reckon. All right, what are we currently looking at? In Billawilla right now, it's 11. In Gladstone, it's 18. In Yeppoon, it's 17. And Rocky right now is 14 degrees.
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0: Good morning. It's wonderful to have your company today. My name is Luke Cross. Filling in for Aaron this morning. He has other things to do. It's Monday, so I'm doing the Monday shift. And this morning, what are we doing? We got Movie Monday, chasing bird theme movies. You know, how many are there out there? That's a good question. Let me know for a chance to win a double pass to get along to see H is for Hawk. Also, Clash of the Courts today, the Wonder Wheel, $800. The Secret Sound is up to $110. Member for Rockhampton, Donna Kirkland. We'll talk Rockhampton Rugby League and so much more. Plus, Celebrating CQ is back for another week. I'll give you a clue to that a little bit later on this year. The very first clue, I think this probably could go off relatively early. So, yeah, stand by for that. Let's play some music and then we'll come back and talk news headlines here on 994 RO. Good morning.

0: Beatles Big Breakfast on 994RO. It's Luke with you. Let's take a look at some news headlines in the morning bulletin, although this is probably something that affects across the state. The number of Queensland paramedics leaving the service has skyrocketed in just 6 months, with sources saying they are struggling to fill weekend shifts. Figures obtained by the Sunday Mail through right to information laws revealed 129 paramedics and field staff left in the first 6 months of the 2025-26 financial year, compared to 157 in the whole year before. Wow. But the Queensland Ambulance Service said attrition rates were the lowest in the country for paramedics. However, according to the United Workers Union, recruitment in central, northern and far northern regions was difficult and has caused a crisis over the years, pausing all transfers out of those areas. In the Courier Mail, but staying with health, fuel and accommodation subsidies for patients travelling from regional Queensland for treatment must be almost doubled in next month's budget, advocates say. A long-awaited increase to the languishing 34 cents per kilometre and $70 accommodation subsidies is expected to be included in Treasurer's David Janitsky's state budget next month, following the advocacy through the At What Cost campaign. Premier David Christofoli and Health Minister Tim Nicholls have previously conceded subsidies were too low. While the patient travel subsidy scheme is tipped to cost Queensland budget $123.4 million this year, it has come under budget each year since 2020. A rural patient advocate Justine Christensen said the state government should almost double the cents per kilometre vehicle subsidy to 86 cents and increase the per night accommodation reimbursement from $70 to $120 per single and $160 for a double, saying an upgraded patient travel subsidy scheme isn't a luxury, it's essential health infrastructure. We hear a lot about funding hospital beds and building new wings, but for a country patient, the road is the hospital corridor. I certainly know firsthand the value of this subsidy. So, and you know, the increase would be certainly beneficial. And finally, this one really stood out to me, and I'm going to read it to you. It starts off in a very colourful way. An Aussie Olympian, James Magnussen, hauls himself out of the pool in the scorching Las Vegas sunshine. 200 international media crews focus their cameras on his impossible physique. He may not be quite as juiced to the gills as he was last year, but he's still absolutely jacked. And as the poster boy for today's doping Olympics, officially known as the Enhanced Games, all eyes are watching. Some have dubbed it a clown show, dangerous and irresponsible, and a valueless spectacle. But Magnussen has pointed messages for critics saying, thanks for watching, enjoy the show. Oh, that's arrogant. Founded by Australian businessman Aaron Zazusa in the pursuit of creating a superhumanity, Enhance is backed by big-name investors including PayPal founder Peter Thiel, German biotech entrepreneur Christian Angermeyer, Cameron and Tyler Winklevoss of Facebook fame, and even Donald Trump Jr. Magnussen was the first athlete to sign on, and he expected records to be broken, but perhaps not by him. Despite the skepticism in his home country, Magnussen insists many people already use performance enhancers and that number will grow, saying there's a place for Enhance in the Australian market that can be done safely, efficiently and effectively. Many health professionals disagree, and the Therapeutic Goods Administration warns the use of unapproved peptides carries serious risk. How do you, will you watch it? The doping Olympics? I don't know. I'm not a fan. I'm not a fan at all. You know, it's not perfect the way things are done now, but I just, yeah. I'd love to know what you think, though. Will you watch it? 49227990. That's just some of the stories today. I'd love to hear what you think as well.
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8: Hi, it's May 25th. In 1961, US President John F. Kennedy made this pledge.
9: To achieving the goal, before this decade is out, of landing a man on the moon and returning him safely to the Earth.
8: And while we're in space, it's a big day for this movie franchise. It's the day in 1977 when the original Star Wars movie premiered, Episode 4, A New Hope.
10: Use the Force, Luke.
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8: Mikhail Gorbachev was elected president of the Soviet Union on this day in 1989 in their first free election since 1917. And the last episode of the Oprah Winfrey Show went to air in 2011.
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8: Birthday, Sir Ian McKellen is 87. The acting legend was Magento in X-Men and played Gandalf in The Lord of the Rings and Hobbit movies.
13: It's about knowing not when to take a life, but when to spare one.
8: Australian car racing champion Kevin Bartlett's 86 today. KB won Bathurst in 1974.
14: It is Kevin Bartlett who takes the
8: checkered
14: flag.
8: Frank Oz turns 82, the actor, director, puppeteer, and the man behind these voices.
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8: One of Australia's all-time greatest actresses, if not the greatest, Jackie Weaver, is 79.
18: This boy who's being looked after, he knows who you are.
8: Paul Weller is 68. He was with The Jam but broke the group up at their peak and formed the Style Council. Mike Myers turned 63, went from Wayne's World to Austin Powers and then Shrek.
19: Onions have layers. Ogres have layers.
8: League great Justin Hodges turns 44, played 24 games for Queensland.
20: And Hodges has got away from them! Justin Hodges!
8: And former St Kilda and Collingwood champion Luke Ball turns 42. Finally, it was on this day in 2005 that Australia's king of comedy, the great Graham Kennedy, died at the age of 71.
21: Can't say what he said. I could disguise it in a bird call.
8: Remembering Graham Kennedy on May 25th.
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8: The great Graham Kennedy died at the age of 71.
21: Can't say what he's

The Style Council on 994 RO, shout to the top. It's 25 minutes past six. It's all part of On This Day, thanks to Move Mobility with their wheelchair accessible showrooms and staff that understand that no two customers are the same. Move Mobility, keeping Australia moving. And of course, Star Wars released on this day, which is very exciting. I'm a bit of a fan of a Star Wars. In fact, that may very well influence the songs I'm choosing of 4RO's Clash of the Courts, which it will go up very soon as to what it is. And yeah, we'll do that after 6:30. Bob Sinclair now, Love Generation. Good morning. Happy Monday.

0: 94.0. Bob Sinclair's coming up to 6:30. I got to give you a clue for our celebrating CQ, which is what we're doing at the moment. And because we love this part of the world and we want to celebrate it, we've been part of it for over 90 years. And I have basically, this is a chance to win an experience. And we gave away a heap last week. You just got to guess what the experience is. So, clue one, and we'll do this each hour. Clue one is view of Statue Rock. View of Statue Rock. If you think you know what that is, you can give me a call on 4922 7990.
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6: Good morning, Naomi Lynch here with your local news first. A family pet has been eaten by a carpet python in Rockhampton. Central Queensland snake catcher Susan Waymyers shared to socials after being called to remove the snake from the backyard of a Norman Gardens home. The family's cat was missing and it's believed the snake consumed it. It later took 10 minutes to release the sluggish snake back into the wild.
7: I try not to handle them when they're like this. They can be super cranky as they can't move very well. With that huge feed in their belly.
8: Steady as it goes. Can't rush these things.
6: A win for local kids with major upgrades at two popular parks now. Complete new shade structures have been fitted at Anderson Park in Wandle and Curtis Park in Allenstown with new playground equipment installed earlier this year. Mayor Tony Williams says it's in a bid to get more kids away from screens and being active outdoors.
9: And the more people we can get outdoor and enjoying our lovely environment, the better it is for health and for the community's benefit. So these playgrounds are critical to make sure that we're keeping pace with the replacement and doing improvements. Like the shade cover here at this playground today.
6: New research has uncovered rare coral reefs that can survive extreme marine heat waves. A team of JCU scientists found reefs off the coast of WA that showed almost no bleaching, even after 8 months of record heat that devastated other local reefs. Lab tests revealed these corals were up to four times more heat resistant thanks to unusually tough symbiotic algae. Researchers say fewer than 10 reef systems like this exist worldwide, and protecting them is crucial for future reef recovery. And the pressure is building ahead of the start of a high-stakes State of Origin series in Sydney. Maroons hooker and Yeppoon's Harry Grant knows the Blues will be desperate to win back the Shield.
10: I think you feel nervous going into every State of Origin. I think, you know, we know how much it means to ourselves as a team, but more importantly, our state and the people of Queensland. We know who we're playing for and why we're playing, and, you know, there's a lot of weight that comes with that.
6: On Fox League there.
11: National news now.
12: Hi, I'm Joseph Price. The first of 11 Australians who were on board the Gaza-bound flotilla that Israel intercepted has flown home overnight. Gemma O'Toole was greeted by her parents as she touched down in Melbourne. She says she was assaulted by the Israeli forces who stormed onto the boat.
13: It was horrific, you know, on all levels, psychologically and physically. I don't think I've ever experienced something as, awful on all levels.
12: The Royal Commission on Anti-Semitism and Social Cohesion will hear from the head of Australia's spy agency today. It'll focus on the Bondi terror attack, with some hearings expected to be closed to the public due to ongoing criminal proceedings and matters of national security. People with lived experience of anti-Semitism have previously told the inquiry they saw an increase in anti-Semitic incidents in the years before the shooting. A coronial inquest begins today into the death of Desi Freeman and the two police officers he gunned down on a remote property in Victoria's northeast. And the magpie has won the Aussie bird count. 5 million birds were counted during a week-long national counting frenzy in October last year.
5: A man's toy shop. 450 gram grease cartridge from $10. 994RO, your sport now.
12: In the NRL, and the Bunnies have suffered a bruising 30-18 loss to the Cowboys in their NRL clash in Townsville. South losing Adam Elliott to an ankle injury, while Talanoa Panattani scored twice in a rollercoaster debut.
14: Yeah, I really liked him until he pulled his hamstring halfway down the field when he should have scored a try. It was going good.
12: Rabbitohs coach Wayne Bennett speaking there. And in the AFL, a record-breaking 14-goal third quarter has propelled the Giants to a 166-88 win over the Lions in Sydney. That's your latest news and sport.
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15: A little bit warmer overnight than what we've had previously. I think it was like 8 o'clock last night. It's still 20 degrees, which is, you know, on the warmer side of things. And today is going to be very much like it was maybe what the temperature was a month ago. With a partly cloudy day, slight chance of a shower developing this afternoon. Top of 28 in Rockhampton. Yeppoon 25, Gladstone 27, and Billawilla getting to a top of 28. Next few days, could see a couple of showers about tomorrow, and tops in that kind of mid-20s. And the rest of the week, Wednesday, Thursday, also expecting a few showers about, particularly Thursday, might be the wettest day so far. Currently in Billawilla, it's 11 degrees, in Gladstone it's 18, in Yeppoon it's 17, and Rocky right now is 14 degrees.
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15: Good morning, it's Luke here as we get your day started on the Boodles Big Breakfast. Coming up, we've got Clash of the Chords, thanks to Antonio's, two very different songs, I would say. Two very different songs. Plus, we'll catch up with the Coast Guard as well to see what happened across the weekend. And I've given you the first clue for celebrating CQ, which was View of Statue Rock. If you think you know, 49227990, I'll give another clue after 7 o'clock.

0: It's like the argument over whether pineapple goes on a pizza, anchovies or no anchovies. 4ROs, Clash of the Chords. Thanks to Antonio's Express, pizza for pizza lovers, Musgrave Street.
1: You may have heard during on this day that today's the anniversary of the release of the original Star Wars back in the 70s, which was a huge cultural impact. One thing I noticed, and I hope you don't take this like I'm calling you out if you are one of these people, but I always find people that haven't seen Star Wars love to tell you that they haven't seen Star Wars. In my family, we're a big fan. We love it. I've influenced my kids with this too. They're big fans as well. So, in fact, we were doing Star Wars stuff yesterday. We were watching some Star Wars on a Sunday afternoon. So I thought, being that I'm a big fan of sci-fi and space in general, let's theme today's 4ROs Clash of the Chords, thanks to Antonio's, around space. So I got two songs with that kind of theme, starting with, I feel like, the most obvious one, David Bowie.

0: would say drastically different songs, but, you know, certainly both influential in their own parts. Which way would you like to roll on that? Space Invaders or Space Oddity for today's 4RO's Clash of the Chords? Thanks to Antonio's. If you're looking for a fresh hot pizza with toppings all the way to the edge, it's got to be Antonio's. And joining me now from the Yeppoon Coast Guard is Karen. Hey, Karen, how are you?
1: I'm well, thanks, Luke.
0: How's things? You been well? You good?
1: Yep, I am very well. And look, it was been a beautiful week last week. You couldn't ask for, you know, better weather, and the fishermen flocked to the harbour. So we had about 115 boats on the water across the region during the week. So that's a big improvement.
0: That's a lot. I feel like it's that time of the year where it's not too cool, but it's definitely still warm during the day. It's cool at night, warm during the day, which I like. I'm a fan of.
1: Yeah. Exactly. Yeah. And it's beautiful, just perfect out on the water.
0: So yeah, you had a few activations across the weekend as well with that great weather.
1: We did. So Keppel Sands had two unusual ones. So on Thursday, I received a call from just someone in the public who thought there was a windsurfer in trouble off Fisherman's Beach at Emu Park. So they went out and they had a look, and it just turned out to be a submerged log, which they dealt with. And then on Friday, they got another call from a member of the public to say that there was a dog stranded on a sandbar in the middle of Kuruman Creek that was in distress. So they went out and rescued the dog. There was nothing else there. They had thought that it was circling and there might have been someone in trouble, but there wasn't. So they rescued the dog and got in contact with the council and reunited it with its owner. So it's really good that, you know, members of the public give us a call if they think there is something suspicious happening, because, you know, they see things that aren't necessarily on our log. So we always will go out and investigate. So two different ones, a log and a dog for them.
0: A log dog.
1: A log and a dog, yeah. So we had two long ones this week. So Tuesday, a 7-metre half-cabin cruiser lost power after his engines overheated up at the Ferns, which is about 30 nautical miles away. So we towed that one back. And on Saturday, they had one up to Pig Island, which is about 5 hours away. So a 4.7-metre tinny had broken down and needed a tow back. So both of those, quite expensive tows. And the first guy was a marine assist, so he just had to pay the fuel levy. And the second person made a very generous donation that covered all of the cost of that tow. So, yeah, big ones.
0: Yeah, so definitely. And it's not the only things happening. Also, you've got a radio course this weekend too.
1: Yep, so we've got a marine radio course on Saturday. It does cost $250, but you end up with a radio operator's license at the end of it. So, and then following that, the next Saturday, we've got a safe boating course, which is free. And that tells you, if you're new to the area or new to boating, just how to keep safe on the water and what some of the local hazards are. And you get to activate some flares. So we would like some closed-in shoes if you're coming along to the safe boating course.
0: Yeah, you know, you can never know too much, right?
1: Exactly right. I won't tell you the fishing spots, though.
0: Fish for the Future campaign, though, speaking of fish.
1: Yeah, nice.
0: I love a segue. I love a really weird segue. That was not as weird as I've done, but I quite appreciate it.
1: Exactly. So the Reef Authority obviously are concerned about reef and, you know, the wildlife that's on the reef, and they've got a new campaign out, just basically the message, like, if we take care of the fish now, they're going to be there for the future. So small actions such as, you know, fish in the right zone. And they do have a drone that they deploy that will catch anybody that, you know, just even steps a toe into that zone. Anchoring in the sand, take only what's needed. Try some different species so you're not always constantly fishing the same species. And move on from, you know, high use fishing spots, and if sharks move in, you know, you move out. So they realise that many fishermen already, you know, do responsible practices and are very responsible. And it's just, you know, how can we do things a little bit better?
0: Yeah, you can enjoy it today, but we also want to enjoy it tomorrow.
1: Exactly right, yeah. And it is, you know, the global warming is having an effect, you know, on the reef. So We need to take care of it if we want it to be around.
0: Exactly. Exactly. Karen, thanks for that. Really appreciate it. And hopefully the great weather continues, but things don't get... no more dogs and logs, perhaps.
1: No more dogs and logs, no. Thanks for that, Luke.
0: Thanks, Karen. Appreciate it.
1: Okay, bye.
0: That is Karen from the Yeppoon Coast Guard here on 990 4RO.
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0: G'day, how you doing?
1: It's Luke here from the Boodles Big Breakfast, getting your day started. The sun is up, slowly coming up anyway, and it's going to be a lovely day today, I reckon. Although, maybe some cloud about later on, possibly even a spot of rain. We'll actually catch up with the Weather Bureau after 7. Also after 7, the 4RO Wonder Wheel, thanks to Harvey Norman Computer Centre Electrical. It's up to $800. Easiest competition in Central Queensland. You just got to get involved, which is the hardest bit. It's timing the call that you're the one that I pick. But we'll do that after 7. We'll also find out everything that happened in the Rockhampton Rugby League across the weekend. Member for Rockhampton as well, Donna Kirkland, will join me. The Quick Shot too. And it's Movie Monday. I want to hear bird movies. What are some bird movies? Bird theme movies, bird adjacent, bird relevant. I mean, I'm happy to loosely interpret that for a chance to win a double pass to go to H is for Hawk, which is a new British film. It's one of those ones that I think is going to pull at the heartstrings, which is opening in cinemas on Wednesday. So if you want to share yours, 4922 7990. But coming up, all the latest news.
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7: Good morning, Naomi Lynch here with your local news first. The sad loss of a family pet in Norman Gardens, with the cat believed to have been eaten by a carpet python. In a post on social media, local snake catcher Susan Waymire thanked the residents for calling her to remove the python from their backyard last week, despite the tragic circumstances. She's warning pet owners to keep their animals indoors at night. A win for the growing community of Gracemere, with a new high school on track to open by 2028. The contract has now been awarded to FK Gardner & Sons for the detailed design phase of the project. Construction on stage one is set to get underway later this year. Two Rockhampton parks have undergone major upgrades. Anderson Park in Wandle now features climbing walls and all-ability hammock swings, slides and other equipment, while Allenstown's Curtis Park has a new climbing wall, swing and slide. Councillor Cherie Rutherford says new shade structures have also been installed to boost sun safety.
8: In our climate, they're very, very important. You know, where there's a big lesson about sun safety, and that's something that we want to make sure that we get through to the community as well. And we do as best we can with trees. We love our shade trees and we keep planting more shade trees, but we also need to make sure that if the children are out here playing, they're safe from the sun as well.
7: And motorbike riders are overrepresented in fatal and serious injury crashes on our roads. 31 riders have died on Queensland roads so far this year, including a 29-year-old man killed in March after his motorcycle hit a cow at Gracemere. Lawyer Greg Spinder from Travis Schultz & Partners says that's a 40% increase in motorcycle crashes compared to the same period last year.
9: About one in every 20 registered vehicles in Queensland is a motorbike. Yet they represent a very significant, in fact, an over-significant portion of not just fatalities, but serious injuries as well.
10: National News now.
11: Hi, I'm Joseph Price. A fishing adventure has ended in tragedy off far north Queensland, with a Cairns man killed by a shark. It happened around 40 k's off the Cassowary coast just before lunchtime yesterday. Inspector Elaine Burns says it was traumatising for the victim's friends, who saw it happen from their boat.
12: We'll continue to provide whatever support we can to the family and to those men that were on board with him.
11: Donald Trump says he's not going to rush into a deal with Iran to end the war, adding that time is on their side. The US president says constructive talks are underway, but wants to make sure both sides get it right. The Teal Independents are ramping up plans to launch a new political party, with a formal announcement potentially just weeks away. Nine papers are reporting they've sounded out some of the moderate Liberals to jump on board, including former Prime Minister Malcolm Turnbull. And bulk billing rates continue to improve across the country. They rose 4.6% in the 3 months to March, meaning almost 82% of doctors' visits were free of charge.
6: Dynamic mobility aids. Freedom without limits. 420 Richardson Road. 994RO. Your sport now.
11: The Western Bulldogs have returned to the AFL winners list with a thrilling win over Melbourne last night. The Doggies holding off a fast-finishing D's outfit to win by just 3 points. Meanwhile, a record-breaking third quarter has led GWS to a win over Brisbane. In the NRL, and the Cowboys have won 8 of their last 10 games after beating the Rabbitohs 30-18 in Townsville. They now sit in 6th spot on the ladder. And in the EPL, and Tottenham's avoided relegation, beating Everton 1-0, whilst West Ham's been demoted. That's your latest news sport.
6: 4RO weather for Rockhampton and Central Queensland. Flamingos, here comes the weekend. Join the flock at Flamingos.
13: It's time to check in with the Weather Bureau, and Livio is standing by. G'day, mate. How are you?
14: Oh, very well, thanks. And you?
13: Yeah, not too bad. It was a lovely weekend, lovely weather at the moment, although maybe some drops of rain perhaps today.
14: Yeah, so there's if you look on Gladstone radar, there's already a little bit offshore. It's not a great deal. And we're sort of in a I don't know the weather pattern we're in. It's a little bit transitional. So what we've got is a low way out sort of past New Caledonia that's still bringing us a swell, surprisingly, to go outside the reef. But in terms of conditions on land, it's really quite benign. Essentially, as the week unfolds, we've got an upper-level trough coming from the west. It's a pretty big weather system. It'll affect mostly southern Queensland. But here in the Capricornia and the central highlands, we will get the edge of it. So we're talking tomorrow starting to get a little bit cloudy, maybe the first shower. Wednesday, a few decent trickles coming through, a real kind of murky kind of a day. Thursday is the most likely to be wet. We're going for up to sort of 5-10 millimetres of rain, so say rocky. And it won't be any different for a place like Yeppoon or Gladstone, because it's coming from the west, so there's no discrimination really between coast and inland. And then Friday, it all blows away with a clear break and colder temperatures.
13: Well, I guess, you know, we had a few cold days last week, and now it's warm back up again, so...
14: Yeah, they didn't last long, did they?
13: No.
14: Yeah, it was a nice little taster. We got them down here too. I enjoyed it, and I thought, this is good, and suddenly it was gone.
13: Yeah, it was like 20 degrees last night, 8 o'clock at night.
14: Yeah, I know. So this one, yeah, what'll happen, when you have a build-up of moisture, you notice your days stay pretty mild, cool, you know, we're going for sort of mid-high 20s, but your nights get warmer, because you get cloud, it traps the heat at night, you can't... You know, as any farmer knows, you can't get frost on a cloudy night. And wind is the same. It stops the cold air from settling to the ground, even though, thankfully, the wind has dropped. But what happens when this upper trough clears Thursday night into Friday, it'll take all the cloud out with it. We have a much drier wind coming from the south. It's originated from the land, so the dew points will drop, and we're going to go down to probably 11 degrees on Friday morning and probably 10 degrees by Sunday morning. So, you know, not bone-chilling, but very crisp.
13: Oh, I don't know. We're central Queenslanders. It gets out under... sounds pretty cold to me.
14: Yeah, cold enough.
13: Yeah, cold enough.
14: But it'll be bright and sunny. That's the package we get around here normally when it gets that cold. You have beautiful, glorious blue days, and certainly it's going to be a nice weekend, this one.
13: Listen, cold days, cold nights, warm days sounds perfect for me.
14: Correct, yeah.
13: Okay. Livio, thanks, mate. Appreciate it. We'll catch up with you tomorrow.
14: And you too. Pleasure.
13: That is Livio from the Weather Bureau. And look at the current temperatures. It's 11 right now in Billawilla. Gladstone is 18. Yeppoon is 17. And Rocky is currently 15 degrees. And a quick look at the roads across Capricornia. It all looks fine at the moment. But if you do see any issues, 4922 7990.
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13: It is the Boodles Big Breakfast. My name is Luke Cross. So you get your day started here across Central Queensland. We are celebrating Central Queensland at the moment. So I've got another clue for you this morning. We had one last hour, view of Statue Rock. What is the experience you could win? Let me know if you think you know. If you want to have a guess, 4922 7990. This hour, I'll catch up with Member for Rockhampton, Donna Kirkland. Also, Julie Laura Way from Rockhampton Rugby League. We'll have a chat with her too. And plenty more things, a quick shot as well. And Movie Monday, H is for Hawk. That's the movie is coming out on Wednesday. And I got double pass to go see that. Just tell me bird-themed movies or bird-adjacent or just, you know what, left-of-field suggestions, I'm okay. Doesn't need to be, yeah, any association with birds. I'm happy to go whatever way you're willing to go here. 4922-7990. Give me a call right now. Also, if you would like to have a chance to win $800 to spend at Harvey Norman Computers and Electrical with the 4RO Wonder Wheel, give me a call right now to play.

0: wonder what's going to happen now. The 4RO Wonder Wheel. Thanks to Harvey Norman Electrical and Computers. It's got Central Queensland in a spin.
1: 4RO Wonder Wheel time, and Alan has called through. Mate, how are you?
2: Yeah, very good, thank you.
1: Mate, how's your weekend? You have a good one?
2: Yeah, nice and relaxing.
1: That's good to hear. Got to relax. Life's too stressful to not relax.
2: Well and truly.
1: Mate, do you have any numbers for me?
2: 15 and 28.
1: 15 and 28. All right. Well, let me spin the wheel. Oh, I've had my Wheaties this morning. That's a big spin.
2: I'm good.
1: What do you reckon your chances are?
2: 50-50.
1: Yeah. Well, we're looking for 15-28. For your sake, it'd be nice. $800.
2: Yeah, it would be.
1: Sadly, it's 22. Richie Beno, 22. So no luck there, Alan, but you can try again tomorrow.
2: Excellent. Thanks for that.
1: Thanks, mate. Bye. No luck. No luck. That means another $50 gets added to the total with the 4RO Wonder Wheel, thanks to Harvey Norman Computers and Electrical, meaning it's $850, which is a nice little get. As I, it's the easier competition in Central Queensland, but it's also one of those ones that could never, ever go off. But we'll do it again tomorrow just after 7 o'clock. Coming up shortly, we're going to have a chat with Julie, get out the latest from Rockhampton Rugby League's Round 5, and also some exciting news for local players and rep footy too. So more on that in a moment here on 994RO. It's a Boodle's Big Breakfast.
0: Each morning, we move the clock back. During On This Day with Aaron Stevens, thanks to Move Mobility. 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

0: Sign 94 RO, joining me now from Rockhampton Rugby League is Julie Lorraway. How are you, Julie?
1: Good, thanks, Luke. How are you?
0: Not too bad. It was a lovely weekend, just weather-wise, which probably made a great weekend to get out and see some local footy.
1: It was. It was a great weekend. We've had some good results as well. A couple of big scores, but a couple of really close ones as well, Luke.
0: Yeah, Tanham Sands took on Valleys.
1: They did, and Tanham Sands came out winners there 20-16. So, Tanham Sands are obviously doing really well at home.
0: Good to see. Good on them for winning at home. Fitzroy's went up against Gladstone Brothers too.
1: Yeah, they took their home game out to Billawheeler this weekend. And
0: That's why I hesitate, because I was reading the thing. It said Billawheeler, Fitzroy's, Glads, what? I was very confused.
1: No, so to give you a bit of an old picture, Luke, what they're doing is Billawheeler are kind of running the same draw as Fitzroy's and filling in with their reserve grade. So Fitzroy's have taken two of their home games out to Billawheeler, which is really good.
0: That's good to hear. Good to hear. How did that game go?
1: Yeah, they didn't do so well. They Gladstone Brothers came out winners 52-16 over Fitzroy's out at Billow, so the trip might not have been so good for them.
0: No. I mean, that's the kind of scores we see in the NRL at the moment anyway. The women played the Wallabies too. Fitzroy's went the Wallabies that day as well.
1: They did, and look, they had a great game because this is Fitzroy's first win, and they beat Wallabies 20-18, which is a good achievement because Wallabies are a really good side. And then probably the most important one that everyone's really keen to know about is our Emu Park. It was like sort of the battle of the Rocky Clubs this weekend. Emu Park were at home against Yeppoon and went down 18-16 in the A grade to Yeppoon. So Yeppoon had a close win over Emu Park there. And Rocky Brothers 20-18, which is a good achievement because Wallabies are a really good side.

0: for and against with Emu Park sort of sitting second now.
1: Yeah, hopefully we still get those close games. It'd be good if the table can look close.
0: Close game's a good game.
1: Yeah, exactly. And there's plenty of things still happening too at the Rockhampton Rugby League. I think there's some old boys' days in that coming up.
0: Yeah, so this round six, we've got a couple of special days. Brothers are over at Vicky Park against Emu Park, and they're having their ladies' day. So, you know, everybody get out over to Vicky Park. Should be a really good day. And North are versing Fitzroy's at Gymnasium Grounds, and it will be their old boys' day for North. So any old boys from North, probably head on over to Gymnasium Grounds on the weekend.
1: Brilliant. Julie, thanks for that. Really appreciate it. Anything else we need to cover off before I let you go?
0: We just need to congratulate our Capricornia players that have made the Queensland country. We actually got five from the Capricornia side into the women's team, and two of those were local girls, Tian Harbin from Brothers and Sarah Field from Emu Park. We also had Delaney Claridge from Valleys as well. And in the men's, we got two Yipoon men, which was Trent White and Zach Sainsbury. So probably a big congratulations to those on making the Queensland countryside, and they'll take on the Queensland City side down on Sunshine Coast Stadium on the 6th of June.
1: Awesome. Good luck to them, and hope they represent our region well. Thanks, Julie. Appreciate it, and we'll catch up with you again later on in the week.
0: You too, Luke. Thanks a lot.

0: It's Meryl Bainbridge, Mouth on 994RO. We're coming up to 7:30. That means news update very soon. And after 7:30, the 4RO quick shot, thanks to Gus's. Two songs remaining on that one. I reckon one of them will get out. The song two is incredibly hard, I reckon. But great choice too. More on that after 7:30. Another clue on the Celebrate CQ as well after the news update. And we'll catch up with member for Rockhampton, Donna Kirkland, here on 994RO.
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0: The work week's done. You've had enough. It's time to get to the Oxford Hotel. 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
2: Good morning, Naomi Lynch here with your local news update. A milestone for the new Gracemere High School progressing to the detailed design phase. The contract has been awarded for the design work, with stage one of the build set to start by term four. It'll include 16 general classrooms, 9 specialist learning areas, outdoor multi-purpose courts and an oval. The school is due to open for year 7 and 8 students in 2028. Major upgrades have been completed at two popular Rockhampton parks. New shade structures have been fitted at Anderson Park in Wandle and Curtis Park in Allenstown, with new playground equipment installed earlier this year. Mayor Tony Williams says they've been investing in local parts as part of Council's playground renewal program.
3: Around $300,000 a year to look at our parks where the playground equipment has become end of life, replacing that with new modern equipment that's more enticing, more engaging with young and old. And also looking at shade, we are in a harsh environment with long, hot summers.
2: A breakthrough study has identified coral species capable of withstanding some of the worst marine heat waves ever recorded. James Cook University researchers have found some coral refuges off WA survived catastrophic 2025 temperatures with minimal bleaching. In controlled lab trials, the corals lasted nearly 4 times longer under heat stress. Scientists say these rare refuge reefs could act as an insurance policy against climate-driven bleaching. And in sport, Queensland is playing down injury concerns surrounding Cameron Munster ahead of the Origin Series opener against New South Wales. The skipper sat out training yesterday. Maroons hooker and fellow Central Queenslander Harry Grant has told Fox League he'll be cherry ripe on Wednesday.
4: The skip, he pulled out his pensioner's card, swiped it and just said, "I'm having a day off today, boys, so put the feet up." But yeah, he hasn't used it for a while. He doesn't use it at Clubland too often, but he's getting old, so we had to look after his loads.
5: National News now.
6: Hi, I'm Joseph Price. The US president says he won't be rushed to finalise a deal that would finally bring the war in Iran to an end. It's believed the agreement would be in phases, with the first including the reopening of the Strait of Hormuz. Secretary of State Marco Rubio says it looks like they're getting close.
7: There is the possibility that over the next few hours, the world will get some good news, at least with regards to the straits and with regards to a process that can ultimately leave us where the president wants us to be.
6: Meanwhile, there are fresh fuel supply fears for Australia, even on the back of fresh hopes of an imminent end to the war. The head of energy research at the group of MST Financial is warning if the Strait of Hormuz doesn't reopen by August, it's likely rationing or demand measures would be introduced. A 42-year-old man has died during a Perth fun run. The man collapsed during the HBF Run for Reason charity event and was unable to be revived. And the deaths of Desi Freeman and two police officers he gunned down on a remote Victorian property will be examined in a coronial inquest beginning today in Melbourne.
1: Flamingos, here comes the weekend. 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
6: In AFL, and a record-breaking 14-goal third quarter has propelled the Giants to a 166-88 win over the Lions in Sydney. The Orange Tsunami blew the game apart after halftime, with Toby Green and Jake Stringer finishing with 5 goals apiece. The Cowboys have climbed to 6th spot on the NRL ladder after downing the Rabbitohs 30-18 in Townsville last night. And in basketball, the NBA playoffs continue this morning, with the San Antonio Spurs hosting OKC in Game 4 of their conference finals series. That's your latest news and sport.
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8: And today's going to be, mostly fine, but the afternoon we'll see a bit of cloud about and maybe the odd shower or two here or there. They're not really predicting too much. Definitely less than a mil, but there is a possibility a couple of spots of rain. Getting up to a top of 28 in Rockhampton. Yeppoon, 25. Gladstone 27 and Billawilla 28. And, you know, it's definitely the minimum temperatures have warmed up. They're expecting overnight low and rocky of 18 tonight. So that's on the warmer side of things. Next few days, though, those showers are going to come in. A couple of showers paid me tomorrow. Wednesday, Thursday, possible showers as well. And particularly Thursdays look like it's going to be the wetter day. Currently in Billawilla, it's 13 degrees, and Gladstone is 19, Yeppoon is 18, and Rocky right now is 15 degrees.
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8: Good morning. It's Luke Cross here, filling in for Aaron on the Boodles Big Breakfast today. He'll be back tomorrow, though. So coming up, I'm going to catch up with member for Rockhampton, Donna Kirkland, shortly. Have a chat with her, which we usually do on a Monday morning. Also, after 8 o'clock, I'm going to catch up with legendary country performer Graham Connors, Mackay boy, but we won't hold that against him, right? genuinely one of the nicest people around. So Graham Connors coming up later on this morning because he's coming to town. So that's happening after 8. I need to give you another clue for our Celebrate CQ, which I'm going to do right now. So we had a clue at 6:30, view of Statue Rock. Second clue, and tell me what the CQ experience is. Beaches close, beaches in the name. Beaches close, beaches in the name. Does that help? If it does, 4922-7990, give me a call and you could win that experience. But what I want to do also is this.
1: Time to have a shot at 4RO's Gus's Quick Shots. Reveal the songs to win, thanks to Gus's, a shot above the rest.
8: And it is the Quick Shots. This is what it sounds like.

Very rarely do I listen to the Quick Shot without knowing any of the songs, and I actually work out a bunch of them. It doesn't happen often, but this time I did. So what have we got out? Hungry Like the Wolf is song one. Song three is Breakfast at Sweethearts, Cold Chisel. Song four is Another One Bites the Dust. So we know all those. We are chasing song two, song five. If you think you know, 49227990.

0: 94 Row CQ experience. We're celebrating CQ at the moment. We've had two clues. View of Statue Rock. Second was Beaches Closed. Beaches in the name. And Peter from Marlborough. Mate, you reckon you know what the answer is?
1: I think it's the Beaches on Lammermoor. 100%
0: correct. Well done, Peter. Good work.
1: Awesome.
0: That is the correct answer. And you win three nights accommodation in a two-bedroom apartment at Beaches at Lammermoor. So well done. Awesome work. Congratulations.
1: Thank you very much.
0: Good work, Peter. That means that's out of the way. And well done. It is Beaches at Lammermoor. And we'll do another one later on this afternoon here on 990 4RO.
2: Time to have a shot at 4RO's Gus's Quick Shots. Reveal the songs to win. Thanks to Gus's. A shot above the rest.
0: Going to be honest with you, I didn't get to the calls on the quick shot, so I'm going to put the calls out again. If you think you know what this is or what song two or five is, if I play it, there we go. Let's try that again.

0: does make it easier for you to guess if I turn the sound up on it. So, yeah. So we're up to song two, song five, 4922 7990.
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0: 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I mean, Bob Seger's got some amazing songs. This Grammy Award winner artist featuring Against the Wind, Night Moves, Still the Same, Old Time Rock and Roll, Hollywood Nights, and so many more mega hits. 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
0: Ian, how are you, mate?
11: Good, Luke, thank you. Yep, not bad for Monday, I suppose.
0: Yeah, you know, could be worse, could be, I don't know. It's
11: there's
0: Monday.
11: Two more sleeps anyway to the football, so.
0: Yes, exactly. Are you a Queenslander, I'm going to ask?
11: Oh, absolutely. Absolutely, mate.
0: Good. Good to hear. Good to
11: One-eyed
0: hear.
11: One-eyed supporter.
0: Yeah. No, I'm a two-eyed supporter. Both eyes for Queensland. mate, what do you reckon? Do you have any of these songs? We're chasing two.
11: Yeah, mate. I think I might have. The last one, is it Touch Myself, the Vinyls?
0: No. You're half
11: it's
0: right.
11: Not.
0: But it's not. Yeah, probably need to have a think about the theme. Do you know the theme? I think the theme's been revealed.
11: Yeah, I can't remember.
0: It's like eating. You know, that
11: yeah,
0: kind
11: food,
0: of thing.
11: Yeah, yeah, that's yeah. What I was eating. Yeah, eating.
0: Yeah. So you're half right with the final one, but maybe not the song.
11: Right.
0: But you got the theme. So work out from the theme.
11: Righto. Thanks, Luke.
0: Thanks, Ian. You take care, mate. Bye.
11: See you, mate.
0: Not quite there yet, but that's okay. That's okay. Means there's always another chance, right? That is a 4RO quick shot. Thanks to Gus's, a shot above the rest. It is 994RO, and joining me now, member for Rockhampton, Donna Kirkland. G'day, Donna. How are you?
12: Hey, Luke, doing really well. It's Monday. Happy Monday, everyone. Woohoo!
0: It is Monday. You sound too excited for a Monday. That just feels unfair.
12: We've got lots to do, and every Monday is a reminder that I've got a whole other week to get through it.
0: That is true. I suppose as someone who's got a couple of young kids, I don't feel like I ever get a weekend because it's like, you know, work is like a break for me. I don't have two little, you know, dictators trying to dictate to me what I do and where I do and what I need to be doing and what I'm doing wrong.
12: You sound like you've had a rough weekend, Luke.
0: No, actually, it was quite a nice weekend. Just busy. It's just busy. It feels like you got to keep people entertained.
12: But I've got news for you, my friend. It's not going to change.
0: No.
12: So once those children are grown up, you're going to have the grandchildren to entertain. So it doesn't change.
0: But I can give them all the things that they want and then give them back. Here's the chocolate. Here's the sweets. Now go annoy your mother and father.
12: Well, that's what I do.
0: Yeah, it's great. I'm looking forward to those days. Actually, you know what? Fun fact. Technically, I'm already granddad. Technically, in the sense that I have a stepdaughter and because she's in her 20s and she's got a son who is 3. So, in fact, he had a birthday the other day. So I am technically a granddad, which is always weird to say to people.
12: No, I get that totally. I love that. Well done.
0: Yeah.
12: Well done.
0: Hey, you know, one of the places that I always love taking the kids to is like the Botanical Gardens, and they recently won some awards.
12: They have just recently won some design awards. You know, I was at the Central Queensland, it's called the AIA Awards, Architecture Awards. I was invited to go along, and that's a regional architecture award that happens every year. And there were probably, you know, about 40 plus, between 40 and 50 people there who were waiting with bated breath on the winners. And one of the winners there was our local Botanical Gardens zoo entry, which a lot of our locals have been through and had a look at. It is pretty amazing. But what's more amazing is that was through one of our local firms, and that's design and architecture there with Colin Stridham, as well as Cox Architecture. They're a collaboration to bring that to pass. So congratulations all around. Central Queensland, we're just winners, Luke. What can I say?
0: That is great. That is exciting news. This kind of thing that, you know, that happens, to think, oh, we should be proud of that. We should hang that up and say, look at this thing we've achieved.
12: Absolutely. And of course, you know, we've got other great architects in town here, and all of them at some point in time churning out awards. And it's the regions are absolutely making their mark in this space. Look at all of the things that we've delivered here locally. Amazing. So congratulations to Colin on that outcome.
0: And there's lots of things, celebrations, but I want to also touch on, because it's been talked about back into last week, Grace Mia High update. What's the latest there?
12: I'm so excited about Grace Mia High School. It's coming along. There's a lot of people out there, a lot of naysayers who seem to think this isn't happening. I just want to make it very, very clear. We are delivering grades 7 and 8, stage 1 of the Grace Mia High School, and they'll be commencing in 2028. So exciting. So we have reached another major milestone for the Grace Mia High School. It takes a while to bring all these things to pass. But, you know, people, I can understand public feeling like nothing's happening, because there's so much that has to happen in the background to make that happen. We had the ministerial infrastructure designation that allows that development application to go through all of the processing a little bit quicker than it normally would. And we do that. That's normal for hospitals and schools and those types of things. But then, of course, the tenders go out, and then everybody has to put their application in. They get assessed, and the successful tenders for this construction are FK Gardner and Sons. They're going to be delivering that, and they're already contacting local contractors because, Luke, you know, in November of last year, we did some amazing work with our Queensland procurement policy. We overhauled it. We scrapped a 700-page document and brought it back to 50 pages so that red tape is out of there, guaranteeing 30% of local family, especially regional businesses. And so these guys are going to be putting on a forum for our community contractors. A lot of them are already, they're already talking to different contractors to make sure that they are a part of the design and delivery of the high school. So the design component's still being squared away, but what I can tell you is that we're going to have outdoor multi-purpose courts, very exciting, about 16 classrooms, probably 9 specialist learning areas, and of course an oval. We've got to have all that in there. We're going to have up to just over 1,000 students by the end of all of this, not just for 7 and 8, that's for the total school once we get through all of the different stages. So they're making sure they get it right. People will see early construction works starting around June. So all of those people driving past the amazing bunting that takes up the corner of Lucas and Johnson Road out there in Graysmere, they'll start seeing machinery doing stuff in the background behind that from about June, and then the full construction will start around term 4 of this year. It'll be really fast. I think people will be surprised at how quickly it does go up. And then, of course, all of the great, exciting stuff about parents being, given the opportunity to enrol their children for 2028. It's just exciting. It's a $100 million election commitment that I fought really hard for, put forward a really big submission, because for years, over 2 decades, this community has been calling out for a high school. When I was on council, we were lobbying the state government then for a high school, and it's just never come to pass under the previous government. And here we are delivering a high school for Graysmere, and I think there's a community of people out there who are they're hungry to see it happen, and I want to encourage them all. It's happening, and you're going to see that right before your very eyes over the next few months.
0: Those grade eights in 2028 are going to be, unlike, most grade eights, they're usually the youngest of the school. They'll be like, yay, we're the oldest here. We rule this school.
12: They will rule it all. They'll be the ones that each year, of course, as the stages unfold, they'll be the ones leading the way right through. So they'll be, it'll be quite exciting for them, I've no doubt, as well as for all of the new staff and everything that are going to come along and be a part of that. There'll be some 40 staff in stage one that'll be a part of that program, so they'll all be excited as well. All the on-site car parking, there's a lot that's already been scoped, as you say. We do the scoping and then we move into the detailed design. So, yeah, I'm really excited to be able to deliver this for our community. It's going to be a game changer for Graysmere, building the economy, giving there's businesses that have been sitting in the background, like, do we build, do we start our business in Rockhampton or at Graysmere or both? They're going to be looking at Graysmere now, because there's the security of knowing that that high school will actually encourage people to live out there more, especially when we're bringing in all of our new workers for health and education and police force and all that sort of thing. Graysmere is an attractive option. If you've got children, it's now, and you want to see that continuity through primary school through to high school in the area where you live, it's even more attractive now. We've got the Shopping World they've had some plans in the background there to expand for years. They're now looking at moving those forward. So this is very exciting for Graysmere, for Rockhampton in general. Yeah, it's going to be good.
0: I used to get this. I had a moment the other night, actually, because I drove from Graysmere to like Frenchville, like that one night. And you always think Graysmere is ages away, but it's actually, it took me like 10 minutes, which is hardly anything. I was surprised how quick it took. I mean, it was at night, to be fair.
12: Yeah, I was going to say, you must have had a good run, because I'm pretty sure there's a few people that live out at Graysmere who sometimes it can take half an hour to get into town.
0: Yeah, no, it was like 8 o'clock at night, so maybe that's just me. Maybe I got very lucky. Also, before I let you go, tomorrow night, the CBD Business Forum.
12: Oh, so important. Yes. Yeah. So what we're doing here is, as a result of passing the expanding our adult time, adult crime, taking a strong stance on drugs and antisocial behaviour bill, that's a mouthful, but one of the latest steps in that as well was stamping out antisocial and criminal behaviour within our CBDs and certain precincts. So our what that legislation is giving us the opportunity to do is introduce new designated businesses and community precincts in targeted areas right across Queensland. It doesn't happen straight away. The community drives this. The community say, we would like to have one of those designated precincts. So tomorrow night is an opportunity for businesses, particularly in the CBD, but also there are other precincts, I'm cognizant, across Rockhampton. You may want to come as well. You know, some of our shopping centres, potentially business owners in the shopping centres, Musgrave Street on the north side, potentially. So if you want to come out, you are a business owner or somebody who's impacted by that antisocial behaviour, please make sure that you reach out to my office and register for tomorrow night. We're going to be hosting that, and I'm hoping to have our Police Minister, Dan Purdy, come along. So he's going to be there all ears, and we are wanting to know where you'd like to geofence those precincts and what your reasoning behind that is. We're looking for evidence. We're looking for conversation. That's what it's all about. So make sure that you reach out to my office to register for that if you are one of those businesses that are impacted by continued antisocial behaviour.
0: Awesome. Donna, thank you for that. I really appreciate it. And we'll catch up with you again next Monday.
12: Thank you for your time, Luke. Have a great day, everyone.
0: That is Member for Rockhampton, Donna Kirkland, here on 990 4RO. News is next.
1: It's the best time of the year in CQ. The sun is shining. The temp is perfect. But as we know, there's always something happening with the weather. And no one knows that better than Central Queensland's favourite weatherman, Mike Griffin. Don't miss the updates on Friday morning, thanks to Thinkwater, as we check the weather that's affecting us and find out what's happening on the water. 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
17: 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But I do know that LeBra in Allenstown Plaza makes the missus happy. She goes along, they fit her perfectly, and she comes home feeling good. She buys all sorts of things. Lingerie, is that how you say it? And 90s. And while I'll never get that clippy thing on the back, I know that LeBra in Allenstown Plaza makes the wife happy. And happy wife, happy life, eh? Thanks, LeBra Boutique. Are they French?
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18: Good morning, Naomi Lynch here with your local news first.
2: A family pet has been eaten by a carpet python in Rockhampton. Central Queensland snake catcher Susan Waymyers shared to socials after being called to remove the snake from the backyard of a Norman Gardens home. The family's cat was missing and it's believed the snake consumed it. It later took 10 minutes to release the sluggish snake back into the wild.
18: I try not to handle them when they're like this. They can be super cranky as they can't move very well with that huge feed in their belly.
19: Steady as it goes. Can't rush these things.
2: A win for local kids with major upgrades at two popular parks now complete. New shade structures have been fitted at Anderson Park in Wandall and Curtis Park in Allenstown with new playground equipment installed earlier this year. Mayor Tony Williams says it's in a bid to get more kids away from screens and active outdoors.
20: And the more people we can get outdoor and enjoying our lovely environment, the better it is for health and for the community's benefit. So these playgrounds are critical to make sure that we're keeping pace with the replacement and doing improvements like the shade cover here at this playground today.
2: 31 motorbike riders have died on Queensland roads so far this year. That's a 40% increase on the same period last year. It includes a 29-year-old man killed in March after his motorcycle hit a cow at Gracemere. Lawyer Greg Spinder from Travis Schultz & Partners says many motorbike crashes are due to driver inattention, particularly at intersections or when merging or changing lanes.
21: It's that momentary inattention which can absolutely change someone's life forever. Or cause them to be killed. And unfortunately what's happening is motorbikes are harder to see on the road. And when you have someone who doesn't stop at a stop sign or is speeding, that single moment can kill someone.
2: And the pressure's building ahead of the start of a high-stakes State of Origin series in Sydney. Maroons hooker and Yeppoon's Harry Grant knows the Blues will be desperate to win back the Shield.
22: I think you feel nervous going into every State of Origin. I think, you know, we know how much it means to ourselves as a team, but more importantly, our state and the people of Queensland. We know who we're playing for and why we're playing, and, you know, there's a lot of weight that comes with that.
2: On Fox League there.
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24: Hi, I'm Joseph Price. Barnaby Joyce says his party isn't getting ahead of itself, despite a weekend poll finding One Nation would be the opposition if an election was held today. The former National telling Nine a lot can still change.
25: It's a poll. It's indicative. It's not the vote on the day. Don't get carried away with ourselves. Don't get hubristic. It's an incredible honour that's been indicated, but it's, there's a lot of time between now and the election.
24: The head of Australia's spy agency will be the first witness when the Royal Commission on Anti-Semitism resumes this week. It'll delve deeper into the circumstances surrounding the deadly Bondi terror attack. ASIO director Mike Burgess is among five witnesses due to give evidence today. Turkish police have fired tear gas and rubber bullets at members and supporters of the country's main opposition party, CHP. It happened during a raid of their headquarters, ending a three-day standoff after a court ordered the CHP's leadership to be replaced. And the sporting event that allows athletes to use performance-enhancing drugs kicks off in the US today. The Enhanced Games gets underway in Vegas, featuring dozens of athletes from around the world.
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24: Queensland is playing down injury concerns surrounding Cameron Munster ahead of the Origin Series opener against New South Wales. The skipper sat out training on the Sunshine Coast yesterday, with Ezra Mam taking his spot. A thrilling finish to round 11 of the AFL last night, with the Dogs beating the D's by 3 points at Marvel Stadium. Melbourne's Harvey Langford dropped a chest mark directly in front of goal in the dying seconds. And the EPL season has come to an end this morning, with Tottenham avoiding relegation, with West Ham now demoted. That's your latest news and sport.
23: 4RO weather for Rockhampton and Central Queensland. Gracemere Shopping World. It's for you and me 7 days a week.
0: Mostly fine today, but there is a little bit of cloud about, and later on this afternoon could even see a slight shower. Maybe. But they're not really expecting too much, just perhaps a little bit awkward on the windscreen if you're driving. But next few days, maybe a few more showers, particularly, you know, we're talking Wednesday, Thursday, might see a bit of rain about. Getting up to 28 today for Rockhampton. Yeppoon is going for 25, Gladstone 27, and Billawilla heading for a top of 28 degrees. And currently in Billow it's 16, and Gladstone is 20, and Yeppoon is 19, and Rocky right now is 17 degrees.
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0: How are you doing this morning? This is Luke here. It's 8 minutes past 8 o'clock. And coming up this hour, Graham Connors. I'm going to have a chat with him. He's come to town and he's got this, he has a connection to one of Australia's greatest ever performers and their signature hit. You're going to hear that story as well because I'm going to ask him about it. Also, I haven't talked about the Clash of the Courts. I haven't even checked where the voting's sitting at. Because today is the anniversary of the release of Star Wars, I thought, well, what are some space themes songs that I can go for? So I've chosen two. One I feel like is the most obvious.

So that's option one, Space Odyssey, David Bowie, Space Oddity, rather. And the other one is Player One, Space Invaders.

I thought this would be one of those ones that just glancing at it right now without doing any calculations, just glancing at it, I was expecting this to be pretty categoric. But so far, it's very close. It's very close. So you can let me know. Either give me a call, 49227990, or comment on the Facebook post that I have made. And we'll play one of those two songs after 8:30. And everyone that goes into the draw has a chance of scoring a pizza prize, thanks to Antonio Pizzas. But speaking of prize, $110 on the Fourreau Perry's IGA Secret Sound. This is the sound. Do you know what it is? 49227990. What do you think? 49227990. Tell me what you reckon that sound is. I have provided the clue in that it sounds like what it is, which isn't really a clue. It's a pretend clue. But yeah, one more time. Have a go. $110 to spend at Perry's IGA.

0: 40 minutes past 8 on 994 iRoads. Luke with you. H is for Hawk is a new British film, which is in cinemas from Wednesday, and it's Movie Monday. I want to hear bird-related movies. There's a few out there. God, there's one really famous one. Really famous one. And if you can tell me one, I'll give you a double pass to go see H is for Hawk, which is in cinemas from Wednesday. And this one looks like all the emotions. So give me a call, 4922-7994, Movie Monday. Speaking of giving away, let's try and give away the secret sound.
1: It's back and sounding better than ever. The 4RO Perry's IGA Secret Sound. Thanks to Perry's IGA, Dean Street, Wandle and Yeovoon.
0: Perry's IGA Secret Sound, $110 on the line. Lucy, what do you think the secret sound is?
2: Is it pulling up a zippy tie?
0: Sounds like
2: undoing a zippy tie.
0: I don't think it's possible to undo zippy ties. I think that's the whole deal. I know this because I've been caught out a few times when I've done one up and thinking, oh no, and I need some scissors, and I just cannot find scissors. So I've been caught out a few times with zip ties. It does sound an awful like that, and that probably would have been my guess if I didn't know what it is. But I would have been wrong, as are you, sadly, Lucy. It's not the answer.
2: That's good. Thank you very much. You have a lovely day.
0: You too, Lucy. Bye. Yeah, good guess, because it does sound like that, doesn't it? It very much does, but it is not. It is not. So no luck there on the 4RO Perry's IGA Secret Sound, but we get to do it again. Tomorrow, just after 8 o'clock, here on 990 4RO.
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0: 94 RO. This is Luke here as we drive you home this afternoon. And joining me now, he released an album last year. He's about to play a show in Rockhampton. The legendary, the one and only Graham Connors joins me. G'day, mate. How are you?
1: And the legendary Luke Cross.
0: I appreciate the comment. Mate, how you been?
1: I've been good, thank you. And it's lovely to be back on the road. We've had a series of shows in March, and we've got some spot shows up until the Gympie Muster, and then we hit the road again in October to do another sort of 10 or 12 shows. I just love it getting out, seeing the country, catching up with friends, and doing what I do. You know, it's like there's nothing better than standing on stage, performing the songs that mean so much to me in the company of the musicians who have become great friends and associates, you know. So it's terrific.
0: You mentioned the album which came out towards the end of last year. It's called What Next. I mean, have you ever felt like you need to ask that question as to what next? Because you just seem... Like, I remember talking to you around your birthday when you turned 60, and that was like 10 years ago now. So we're not going to talk about your age.
1: Age shall not weary them.
0: Exactly.
1: Nor the years condemn, one hopes.
0: But is that a question that really has really come up for you, or is it just like, well, I feel great and I'll just keep doing it?
1: Luke, it's always, isn't it a perennial question of like, you know, you achieve things in your life and you're proud of that, and it's sort of built a solid foundation for what you do. But there's always that what next question of like, where do I find inspiration for the next sort of songs to write? What, I'm always monitoring our community, our society, Australia, trying to find stories that enrich, you know, the whole sort of Australian ethos. Because we're a changing country and we're rapidly changing, and someone needs to chronicle that. And, you know, I think it's the task of songwriters, and particularly in the sort of country area, we tend to be able to face it more directly than pop music. Pop music has a more international sort of and less specific lyrical sort of world, where country music's about real things, real people, events that we can all identify with.
0: And I know I've heard the story before, but maybe the listeners haven't, in regards to you basically connected a song with an artist and it proved to be that artist one of their biggest of their careers. We're talking John Farnham.
1: Well, that was a long time ago. I was working in music publishing in Sydney, and it was a sort of a lull in my career. This was pre-North. And so my job was a professional manager, and that entailed sort of signing writers to the company and then this catalogue songs that the company had, trying to find artists to record them. And I remember I received two big reel-to-reel tapes from England. Stuart Hornell from the Rondor London office sent them out. And I dutifully sat down, put it on the tape machine and started listening. And track two was this song called You're the Voice. And it started off, and the singer was a guy called Chris Thompson, who you'd know his voice from Blinded by the Light.
0: Oh,
1: he
0: yes.
1: He was a singer on that.
0: Yeah.
1: And this song just jumped out of the speakers. And, you know, with such a grand, majestic voice on Chris Thompson, you know, it was right up there in the heavens, and I'm listening and I'm thinking there's only one person in this country who could do this song justice, and that would be John Farnham. And right then they were looking, Ross Fraser, his producer, was looking for songs. So I made a little cassette of it and I packed it up and sent it to Melbourne, and within 2 days or 3 days

0: has got a note back saying, put a hold on this song. John, you know, Ross Fraser particularly and John are very keen on it. And next thing we know, well, I guess it's history, you know, that they made an Australian classic. It was written by four writers from England, Maggie Ryder, Keith Reid, Chris Thompson, and Andy Kunter. So there were four of them involved in the writing of the song. And it was a great song from the outset, but was also a great record.
1: Mm.
0: You know, Ross Fraser oversaw the production of it, and John's voice, of course, is just so unique and so powerful. And
1: Do you get that moment with your own songs where you think this is brilliant? This will do really well. Like, how do you judge it?
0: You have to be careful because pride goes before a fall, right?
1: True.
0: So you write something and you think, man, I'm digging this. This is really good. It's making me laugh or cry or whatever emotional sort of thing that the song's meant to do, or think, you know, about something, and you think this has got to be good, you know, but you don't know until it's out there in the marketplace. Because a song like The Ring and the Princess, you know, it took me nearly a month to write that because it was a very long, precise story that needed to be told. By the time I finished it, it was like 6.25 minutes long, and I'm like, no one's going to listen to this, so I stuck it in the bottom drawer. And I knew I'd done a good job, but I thought it's too long for the market. And it wasn't until we were doing a show in Gladstone, and we'd exhausted our planned encores, and I thought the crowd just wasn't getting up to go. So I thought, well, if I play a 6.25 minute song, that'll call it quits. You know?
1: That'll get
0: me. I did the Ringer and the Princess, and the crowd went ballistic, and it was like, this song has got power all of its own. So it was on the next record, which was, I think, The Here and Now, and it became for me a sort of a classic, and it's very outside of my normal style at that point. It was a sort of a modern bush ballad. And a lot of the things I was doing, like The Great Australian Dream, were sort of more energetic and a bit rock-edged, you know, with country intention. But yeah, you don't really know. When I did North, I remember it was a cold winter's morning in Sydney, and must have been about 86, and I was in the doldrums with my career. I was working, as I said, in a publishing situation, and my career was sort of like, oh, what's happening here? But that song seemed to float by the window at the right time, 5:30 one morning, and I grabbed it, and it gave me a career.
1: Yeah. 2nd of July, Pilbeam Theatre, Graham Connor's new album's called What Next, which is out now, only available either a download link or CD, which I like. You know, it's not on streaming, so you've got to actually go seek it out and buy it, buy the album itself. But Graham Connor's, always good to have a chat.
0: Thank you, Luke. It's fantastic. And I'm just hearing my dog in the background starting to bark. So the interview is going to come to an end.
1: Attention-seeking dogs. I know it well.
0: There's no doubt about it. Thank you. I appreciate it, Luke.
1: One of the nicest humans you'll meet. That is Graham Connors here, 994RO.
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10: Good morning, Naomi Lynch here with your local news first. A win for the growing community in Gracemere with a new high school on track to open in 2028. The contract has now been awarded to FK Gardner and Sons for the detailed design phase of the project. Construction on stage one is set to get underway later this year. The sad loss of a family pet at Norman Gardens with a cat believed to have been eaten by a carpet python. In a post on social media, local snake catcher Susan Waymeyer thanked the residents for calling her to remove the python from their backyard last week, despite the tragic circumstances. She's warning pet owners to keep their animals indoors at night. Two Rockhampton parks have undergone major upgrades. Anderson Park in Wandle now features climbing walls and all abilities, hammock swing, slides and other equipment, while Allenstown's Curtis Park has a new climbing wall, swing and slide. Councillor Cherie Rutherford says new shade structures have also been installed to boost sun safety.
11: In our climate, they're very, very important. You know, where there's a big lesson about sun safety, and that's something that we want to make sure that we get through to the community as well. And we do as best we can with trees. We love our shade trees and we keep planting more shade trees, but we also need to make sure that if the children are out here playing, they're safe from the sun as well.
10: And new research has uncovered rare coral refuges that can survive extreme marine heat waves. A team of James Cook University scientists has found reefs off the coast of Western Australia that showed almost no bleaching, even after 8 months of record heat that devastated other WA reefs. Lab tests revealed these corals were up to four times more heat resistant thanks to unusually tough symbiotic algae. Researchers say fewer than 10 reef systems like this exist worldwide, and protecting them is crucial for future reef recovery.
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12: Hi, I'm Joseph Price. Fresh calls for shark culling after another fatal attack. A 39-year-old man was killed yesterday when what's believed to be a bull shark bit his head while he was spearfishing in far north Queensland. Shark expert Richard Fitzpatrick telling Seven it's still too early to call for a cull.
13: Both the Queensland government, New South Wales government, everyone's pooling all their data sets together to finally for us to work out what that population structure is. But we also need to know what species were involved.
12: Some of the Teal independents are holding talks to form a new political party to respond to the rise of One Nation. A new poll has suggested One Nation could win as many as 59 seats in the lower house, replacing the Coalition as the main opposition party. National Senator Bridget McKenzie has billed taxpayers for her flights and accommodation to attend her son's wedding. Records show McKenzie spent around $850 of public money to fund a four-day trip to Tasmania in 2023. And bulk billing rates continue to rise across the country, up 4.6% in the 3 months to March.
2: Swell Finance. Renovate, refinance or invest. They're here to help. 994RO. Your sport. Now.
12: Former Blues coach Brad Fittler believes New South Wales hold the upper hand heading into Wednesday's State of Origin series opener with rain forecast this week. Freddie telling Nine that should favour the Blues.
14: There's going to be a lot of rain around early in the weekend. I think they're saying about 10 to 20 mil on Wednesday. So I'm a Blues, so I say it favours us. We've got a great kicking game.
12: And Kimi Antonelli won his fourth race in a row at the Canadian Grand Prix this morning, while Ferrari's Lewis Hamilton returned to the podium, finishing second. Max Verstappen was third. That's your latest news and sport.
2: 4RO weather for Rockhampton and Central Queensland. Insurance for home, contents, strata, landlords. Sure, insurance, but fair.
1: Okay, the forecast for today is partly cloudy, although looking pretty blue sky at the moment. Well, I think the clouds are going to come in a little bit later on this afternoon because there is a slight chance of maybe a shower or two this afternoon with some light winds about, getting to a top of 28 degrees in Rockhampton. Yeppoon, 25. Could see maybe a mill of rain in Yeppoon as well. Gladstone, 27. And Billawilla heading for a top of 28 degrees. Overnight lows are going to be a bit warmer. In fact, we're expecting a low of 18 tonight. So, yeah, a few degrees warmer than what we had for the last few days. And the rest of the week is possible showers tomorrow, shower or two Wednesday, and some showers about on Thursday, then finding up by the time weekend rolls around. Currently, it is 19 degrees in Billawilla. Gladstone is 21. Yeppoon is 19. And right now, Rocky is hit 20 degrees.
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1: It's Movie Mondays here on 994RO. Asking the question because, you know, birds, why not? Because H is for Hawk is the name of the movie that's coming out this Wednesday. Kim, you got a bird adjacent related kind of movie that you want to say?
15: Well, yeah, I mean... It's not really about birds, which is kind of funny, but it's called Hudson Hawk, which is actually about a cat burglar, so you can put all that together. But anyway.
1: I know that. I know Hudson Hawk. And that's the kind of nonsense I want to hear. Something that is not exactly answering the question, but also does answer the brief. And
15: thank you. Yeah.
1: Hudson Hawk is a great movie. Completely underrated. I love that.
15: Bruce Willis. Lots of singing, lots of dancing. Like, what more can you want from a movie, really?
1: It's just ridiculous silliness, and I've always liked it. It completely bombed at the box office for whatever reason.
15: I can imagine.
1: Because I think people go along thinking, like, oh, this is like a Die Hard, you know? Bruce Willis is playing some kind of, like, cat burglar, so it's going to be action. And I mean, there was action, but it wasn't.
15: There was action. A man, you know, survived falling off a cliff because of the sprinkle system in the car. You know,
1: yeah.
15: Happen in real life.
1: Just absurd nonsense, and I love it. I'm here for it. I haven't seen it for so long. I haven't
15: Neither,
1: seen it.
15: No.
1: Because there was one of the henchmen's name was Kit Kat, wasn't there?
15: Yes, there was. Yes, they're all named after chocolate.
1: So yeah.
15: Yeah. Almond Joy. Yeah. It's all coming back to me.
1: Yeah, gosh. And they used to sing, and they sung like jazz songs. You know, instead of using watches.
15: That was how he knew how long it was to rob something, was that he had so many minutes and he knew every word because he'd been in prison so many times. That's how he did his timing.
1: Yeah, that's great. I love it.
15: Yeah, great movie.
1: Kim, I'm going to give you a double pass to go along to see H is for Hawk.
15: Thank you so much.
1: Congratulations. We'll have more tickets to go see H is for Hawk this week here on 990 4RO.
2: It's like the argument over whether pineapple goes on a pizza, anchovies or no anchovies. 4ROs. Clash of the Chords. Thanks to Antonio's Express. Pizza for pizza lovers. Musgrave Street.
1: If you've heard out on this day, you'll know that it was on this day in history where, back in the 70s, the original Star Wars was released. And I'm certainly a fan of Star Wars. I've always loved it as a kid. And, you know, it's one of those things I've shared with my kids. They're fans too now. And actually, we spent some time yesterday watching some Star Wars. And, in fact, I hope to take them to the new Star Wars movie. But it made me think, what are we going to do for the Clash of the Chords? Well, let's do space-themed songs. I have two to choose from. One being David Bowie, Space Oddity. Major Tom to ground control. I'm stepping through the door. And the other being Player One, Space Invaders. Space Invaders. Space Invaders. Space Invaders. Space Invaders. So they were the options. It was going pretty close at one point, but then by winning by some margin, like 2-1 here, ended up going to Player One, Space Invaders. And a shout out to Bronwyn, who made a comment in the way that they wrote it. And I don't know if this is intentional or they accidentally put a space between the IN and VADERS, but it says Space Invaders, as in like Vader, like Darth Vader. And I thought, how did I not see that? It is a perfect Star Wars song. So clearly, that's the choice for today. Like I said, by 2-1. Here we go. Player One, Space Invaders, the winning song on the 4RO Clash of the Chords this morning. And it's all thanks to Antonio's Pizza, Pasta, Ribs for fresh hot pizzas with toppings all the way to the edge. It's got to be Antonio's.

0: Space Invaders. That is today's winning song on the 4-hour Clash of the Courts. Thanks to Antonio Pizza. We'll be drawing the winner of the pizza prize later on this week. So thank you for everyone that commented and entered that. You are in the draw. And if you're looking for fresh hot pizzas with toppings all the way to the edge, it's got to be Antonio's. Well done also to Peter early this morning for guessing the CQ Celebrate CQ experience that we had on offer today. For those that didn't know, this clues were view of Statue Rock, beaches close, beaches in the name, and I didn't get to the third clue, which would have been resort style staring at the Keppels. The answer was beaches on Lammermoor. Peter won 3 nights accommodation in a 2-bedroom apartment at beaches on Lammermoor. So thank you to them. Thank you to also Capricorn Enterprise too. And we are going to continue celebrating Central Queensland because we've been a part of this region for over 90 years and we want to, you know, give something back to it. We love doing what we do. This is 994RO.
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9: Hi, it's May 25th. In 1961, US President John F. Kennedy made this pledge.
10: To achieving the goal, before this decade is out, of landing a man on the moon and returning him safely to the Earth.
9: And while we're in space, it's a big day for this movie franchise. It's the day in 1977 when the original Star Wars movie premiered, Episode 4, A New Hope.
11: Use the Force, Luke.
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9: Mikhail Gorbachev was elected president of the Soviet Union on this day in 1989 in their first free election since 1917. And the last episode of the Oprah Winfrey Show went to air in 2011.
13: You and this show have been the great love of my life.
9: Birthday, Sir Ian McKellen is 87. The acting legend was Magento in X-Men and played Gandalf in The Lord of the Rings and Hobbit movies.
14: Courage is about knowing not when to take a life, but when to spare one.
9: Australian car racing champion Kevin Bartlett's 86 today. KB won Bathurst in 1974.
15: It is Kevin Bartlett who takes the checkered flag.
9: Frank Oz turns 82. The actor, director, puppeteer, and the man behind these voices.
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9: One of Australia's all-time greatest actresses, if not the greatest, Jackie Weaver, is 79.
19: This boy who's being looked after, he knows who you are.
9: Paul Weller is 68. He was with The Jam but broke the group up at their peak and formed the Style Council. Mike Myers turned 63, went from Wayne's World to Austin Powers and then Shrek.
20: Onions have layers. Ogres have layers.
9: League great Justin Hodges turns 44, played 24 games for Queensland.
21: And Hodges has got away from them! Justin Hodges!
9: And former St Kilda and Collingwood champion Luke Ball turns 42. Finally, it was on this day in 2005 that Australia's king of comedy, the great Graham Kennedy, died at the age of 71.
22: Can't say what he said. I could disguise it in a bird call.
9: Remembering Graham Kennedy on May 25th.
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0: it's pretty much time for me to hit the road. Jack. Who's Jack? Here on 994RO, I've been filling in for Aaron this morning. So thank you for your company. Thank you to your calls. Thank you to my guest as well. I'll be back in the afternoons tomorrow afternoon. Aaron's actually going to be driving you home to Savo. You take care and I'll talk to you later. Bye.
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3: 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It did start raining in the last game, in the Panthers-Dragons game, which didn't help. 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The rain we had during the week hurt Suncorp.
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1: 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Your news now.
13: Good morning, Naomi Lynch here with your local news first. A contract has been awarded for the new Gracemere High School. FK Gardner and Sons will be doing the detailed design phase ahead of work starting at the site by term four of this year. The school is on track to open for year 7 and 8 students in 2028 and will include 16 general classrooms, 9 specialist learning areas, outdoor multipurpose courts and an oval. Motorbike riders are overrepresented in fatal and serious injury crashes on our roads this year. 31 riders have died across the state so far, including a 29-year-old man killed in March after his motorcycle hit a cow on the Burnett Highway at Gracemere. Lawyer Greg Spinder from Travis Schiltz & Partners says that's a 40% increase in the number of motorcycle incidents compared to the same period last year.
14: About one in every 20 registered vehicles in Queensland is a motorbike, yet they represent a very significant, in fact, an over-significant portion of not just fatalities, but serious injuries as well. The reality is that if you have a motorbike and a car colliding, the motorbike is going to be far worse off.
13: Two popular Rockhampton parks have received facelifts. New shade structures have now been fitted at Anderson Park in Wandle and Curtis Park in Allenstown after new play equipment was installed earlier this year. Mayor Tony Williams says it's part of Council's playground renewal program, investing in local parks.
15: Around $300,000 a year to look at our parks where the playground equipment has become end of life, replacing that with new modern equipment that's more enticing, more engaging with young and old, and also looking at shade. We are in a harsh environment with long, hot summers.
13: And Queensland is playing down injury concerns surrounding Cameron Munster ahead of the Origin Series opener against New South Wales. The skipper sat out training yesterday, but Maroons hooker and fellow Central Queenslander Harry Grant has told Fox League Munster will be good to go by Wednesday.
16: The skip, he pulled out his pensioner's card, swiped it and just said, "I'm having a day off today, boys, so put the feet up." But yeah, he hasn't used it for a while. He doesn't use it at Clubland too often, but he's getting old, so we had to look after his loads.
17: National News now.
18: Hi, I'm Joseph Price. A Melbourne woman has spoken of her nightmare after the Gaza-bound aid flotilla she was a part of was intercepted by Israel. Gemma O'Toole was one of 11 Aussies on board those boats and claims she was abused by some of the Israeli forces.
19: I was sexually assaulted 3 times from when they intercepted our boat in international waters, so it's outrageous the way that they treated us.
18: There are fresh fuel supply fears for Australia, even on the back of fresh hopes of an imminent end to the war. Experts warn if the Strait of Hormuz doesn't reopen by August, it's likely rationing or demand measures would be introduced. A man's been charged with attempted murder, domestic violence, after allegedly stabbing a teenage boy and a woman near Brisbane. It happened during an alleged altercation at Ipswich yesterday, with a 50-year-old man also accused of starting a house fire. He's due in court today. And new research shows most Aussies would miss the warning signs of a life-threatening allergic reaction to food. Only 5% of us can identify the signs and symptoms of anaphylaxis to food, while 72% are unaware that allergy to any food could be deadly.
1: Denture Solutions. Dentures so comfortable, you'll forget you even have them. 994RO, your sport now.
18: A record-breaking 14-goal third quarter has propelled the Giants to a 166-88 win over the Lions in Sydney. GWS coach Adam Kingsley says everything they touch turned to gold.
20: You know, we had a lot of forward 50 stoppages. That helps with pressure. I thought our open field stuff was at a high level. I thought that was the real feature of our game, our ability to repeatedly step in. We create 40 front half turnovers. That's as good as we can do.
18: And it's 4 wins in a row for Kimi Antonelli, with the teen F1 driver taking out the Canadian Grand Prix this morning. That's your latest news and sport.
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0: The work week's done. 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
2: Partly cloudy today. There is a slight chance of a shower developing this afternoon. 28 for Rockhampton, 25 for Yeppoon, Gladstone 27, Billawilla 28. And tomorrow, looking like possible showers and top of 26 degrees.
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4: Great to have you on board on this Monday morning, 22 past 9, 133-882 is our open line for Watch Smoke Alarms. Let's go to the text as well, 0499-880-882. BJ is up and about early. He says, morning, Jace, Liberals are done. Liberals have lied to us over the years, just as bad as Labor has. The Liberals are stealing policies on the go. I have no issue with that, long as they're the right ones. No issue at all. The only person in party with a clean slate is Pauline in One Nation, says BJ. Look, I'm a supporter of Pauline, and I love Barnaby. But I've got to say, I'm being honest, I think Angus Taylor is improving as a leader. I mean, the Libs would never get my vote. We're not allowed to talk about who we vote for, bugger it. I would consider voting for the Libs and the coalition at the next election if they got rid of the Paris Agreement. Once, if Angus Taylor fronts up and says, you know what, we're getting rid of the Paris Agreement, I'd go, you know what, I'd seriously consider that. What a waste of money and time. 133-882, Cheryl's in Narangba. G'day, Cheryl.
5: Oh, hi, Jason. I did tell you weeks ago that I liked Angus Taylor, and I do think he's coming good, and I think he'll make a great Prime Minister.
4: Yeah, what's the best thing for you, Cheryl? What do you like about him?
5: But see, people are saying they're coming on board now with Pauline's hot policies and that, but that's, the true conservatives have always had policy. Hi, Jason. I did tell you weeks ago that I...

0: Ali Stegall are reportedly leading the push for the new outfit, which has been months in the planning. Former Prime Minister Malcolm Turnbull, oh God, has reportedly been working behind the scenes, approaching people to join the project, though he is not expected to be the public face of the party. Wasn't he a Liberal Prime Minister? Anyway, Independent ACT Senator David Pocock was approached to join 2 weeks ago. And while he left the door open to a party structure on the ABC yesterday, sources say he currently intends to run again as a Senate independent. I mean, there are suggestions that he has been funded by Teal's backer. Again, I don't think any of that's been proven. But the Teal Party project has been smooth sailing. However, it's hit a few snags. Well, hasn't been smooth sailing. Senior moderate Liberal figures have so far flatly refused invitations to defect to the new party. And some Teal MPs are highly wary of losing the very cornerstone of their pitch to voters being independent. They're not independent, for God's sake. But backers believe a formalised party could win Senate seats in New South Wales and Victoria and target middle suburban Labor versus Liberal seats like Bennelong in Sydney and Menzies in Melbourne, all well-to-do areas. The Liberal Party is already weaponising the move, arguing this proves the Teals are never true independents, but rather grievance candidates designed to dismantle the coalition. Isn't it amazing? Labor are dead quiet. It's almost like they're running defence for the Labor Party. I don't know. I don't know whether the Teals could form a super party. I don't know. I don't know what you think. 133. I don't care about the Teals. Honestly. I mean, we're really fishing around the weeds now, aren't we? 133-882 is our open line. You want to even say on that for Watch Smoke Alarms, or you can send us a text 0499-880-882-2910. Birdie, we couldn't get him on Friday because the phones were buggered, but we got him on this morning. The surf's buggered. And so is the weather around the coastal areas. We'll get him on next here on 4BC Mornings.
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0: The work week's done. You've had enough. It's time to get to the Oxford Hotel. Your weekend starts here. 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
7: Get back to the program. 25 to 10. Paul Burt will just join me in the moment as we get an update on surf conditions and weather conditions. Jeez, it was huge on the weekend with the beaches closed on both the Goldie and the Sunny Coast as well. Bertie joining me in just a moment. We'll take a look at what's happened on the front lines in and around Queensland. Over the last 24 hours, crime scene has been declared after a man was shot by police following an incident at Narangbar early Sunday morning. At around 12:30, police were called to a domestic violence incident at a house on Cavill Way following reports a man was armed and making threats. The man approached officers and made threats towards police whilst armed with a firearm. He was shot by police. Officers immediately provided first aid and commenced CPR. However, the man died at the scene. No one else was injured in the incident, and there is no ongoing risk to the community. The matter is being investigated by the Ethical Standards Command with oversights from the Crime and Corruption Commission. Investigations are ongoing. In other news, police have charged a man with attempted murder and arson following an incident at Raceview or in Raceview on Saturday. It's alleged that around 4:30 p.m. during an altercation at a residence on Cascade Street, the man stabbed a 40-year-old Raceview woman and a 15-year-old boy. It's further alleged the 50-year-old Raceview man then started a fire at the address. The boy was transported to Queensland Children's Hospital, where he remains in a critical condition. The woman sustained non-life-threatening injuries and was transported to Mater Hospital in a stable condition. It's believed the three involved were known to each other. The man was arrested shortly after police arrived on scene, and he's been charged with two counts of attempt to murder, domestic violence offence, and one count of arson domestic violence offence. He is set to appear at Ipswich Magistrates Court now, this morning. And did you hear about the brawl outside Penny Erie on Saturday night? Footage has emerged of the large brawl that erupted right near the festival. Only roughly 100 youths are said to have been involved in the chaos. Just before 9 p.m, police were called to Edmonston Street in Musgrave Park following reports of some festival attendees being allegedly assaulted. Police and security were quick to disperse the group, with only a few minor injuries being assessed by first aid crews. At this stage, there'd been no formal complaints and no arrests were made.

0: No doubt his boat has been docked at the mansion all weekend, unable to set sail because of the massive swell we had over the weekend. Huge surf. Birdie from Step Outside, how are you, mate?
1: Hey, good buddy. How are you?
0: Oh, actually, no, I got that wrong. You're at the boat show at Century Cove on the weekend.
1: Correct.
0: Whilst my $1,500 couldn't purchase me the boat of my dream, but you're hanging around with squillionaires on $40 million vessels, weren't you?
1: I wouldn't say that, mate. I was on stage cooking up for some food and making some amazing stuff there for everyone looking and you know, wanting to take in some fishing stories and a bit of action there. It was great. We had the fishing competition. It was really good all round. Everyone had a great time. And for those who turned up and said, g'day, good morning to you. Happy Monday.
0: And just tell us about the surf. Like, when are we expecting our beaches to reopen, I should say, on the Gold Coast and the Sunny Coast? And last thing we need is more damage to our coastline, our beaches.
1: Yeah. We've got some big tides coming through at night, but, you know, the main thing is at the moment, mate, the council just assess these conditions every day in the start of the day and have a look at the rips and the sweep and the undertow and see what's available, see what's happening there. And you can't say, they're going to open on Wednesday or Thursday. I know the weather's looking great for Wednesdays. Still going to rain, a lot of rain actually, but we're going to see lighter winds. So when the lighter winds come through, obviously we'll see the better conditions coming through on the beaches. But for putting a towel down and enjoying the sunshine for the next 72 hours, that's not going to happen. But reality is as well, we did have that little bit of a low forming off the coast, bringing in that real strong east-southeast pulse, 13 seconds at times there, getting up to around 5.5 metres over the weekend.
0: Jeez. So
1: it really did bring in some big waves, and obviously conditions like that, it's just a no-go zone, and also being the weekend. So I'd have to say, you know, at this point in time, just look for the flags. If the flags are up, stay between them 100%. Also, when the flags are not up, don't go on the water. Just stay between the flags at all times. And, you know, more eyes on you, the safer you're going to be. But, yeah, at this point in time, buddy, there's still a lot of rip and there's a lot of sweep out there on those tide changes. And that's pushing all those open stretches. So if anyone's heading out there for a bit of a look-see on anywhere, just be aware that some of those waves, when they do push in, they can be ankle deep and it can quickly come up to your waist when those whitewash, when the surge pushes in. So, you know, you don't want to get caught out there because it'll easily pull the sand from under your feet.
0: Now, I can't remember a time, you're probably going to say last year because I just forget stuff, but I can't remember Brisbane and the Goldie and the Sunny Coast getting this much rain in May.
1: Mate, we generally, we do at times, we've had, you know, if you go back several years ago, we did have some fairly heavy rain coming through around June. And that is persistent at times, you know, but at the moment, I'm not complaining. It's a great time to be planting citrus plants. They're loving it at the moment. So you're going to have some really plump, beautiful oranges and mandarins growing at this point in time and some beautiful limes as well, I'm sure. So, you know, it's good for the garden. But, you know, just on the roads, it's a little bit slippery up at the moment. So you just got to take it easy. And it's going to hang around for the next week, mate. So probably a little bit heavier as we head towards midweek, being Wednesday.
0: All right, mate. We'll catch up with you Friday morning as we preview your weekend show. Good stuff, mate. What was the best dish you whipped up on the weekend?
1: Mate, I whipped up, I was doing beer battered Humpty Doo Barramundi.
0: Stop.
1: I was getting that sent down from the territory, so I was just doing some beautiful beer batter there on there. I did some boozy oysters, which is just oysters with some champagne sprayed on top with a bit of palm sugar and some lime. And a little bit of chili on that as well. I did a couple of dishes, a gin lime butter prawn. So we did some prawns and I coated them with a really nice basic gin lime butter. But my Birdie coffee rub that I've brought out now with barbecue mafia, that stuff there was the hit. And doing that up on some beautiful prawns over the grill on the Crossray, it was really hard to beat.
0: Oh, mate. I expect you would have just dropped the line at Century Cove there and caught everything before you cooked it. Like, you didn't.
1: No,
0: you've changed.
1: getting older. As easy as it sounds. Sounds right. It was great to have all the preparation. And yesterday, I did up a traditional Hawaiian poke, which is some beautiful southern bluefin tuna, a little bit of this and that in there. And I'll tell you what, people loved it. It was fantastic.
0: Hey, where can I get this coffee rub from, by the way?
1: Mate, nowhere yet. We only just bought it out. So it'll be with Barbecue Mafia. So it might be on their website in the next couple of weeks. But otherwise, I think Bunnings might have it. I'm not sure. But I'll look after you, mate. I'll G you up with a
0: I was thinking about for our listeners too. But anyway, I was just trying to make richer.
1: Okay.
0: Anyway, never mind. Thank you. Thank you, poor Bert.
1: Thank you. Good on you, mate.
0: See you, mate. Bye. There he goes. He's back this weekend. Actually, he'll be back on the show Friday, just before midday. And of course, he hosts Step Outside every weekend from 6 on Saturdays and Sundays. It's a great listen. So much I learn about all sorts of things outside whilst I'm laying in bed doing nothing. I like to listen to Birdie. I could do it because I'm back. I'm a single man at the moment. I'm a single dad at the moment, basically. life's not bad. No one's telling me what to do. Anyway, I digress. 17 to 10. When we come back, we'll get to more of your calls and texts here on 4BC Mornings.
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0: Welcome back to the program, 14 to 10, 133 882. If you want to have your say for watch smoke alarms, text 0499 880 882. Colleen says, one more, Jason. Love your show. How good was the game Cowboys versus Rabbits? Colleen. And Daniel says, up the Maroons. Haven't even played yet, Daniel. Like, how? Is this how it's going to be all Origin series? I hope so. 133 882. Robbie Curtis is the founder of Emmanuel City Mission, embarked on a grueling journey for about five weeks ago, I think it was. We're over the halfway mark. He's covering a distance of 2,500 Ks in 60 days, walking and running from Brisbane to the Alice to raise $1 million for people experiencing homelessness. We've been checking in with him every week. Legend, how's it going?
11: Oh, Jason, very well, mate. As the Slim Dusty song says, I'm somewhere west of Winton, mate. And 1,550 Ks from Emmanuel City Mission, South Brisbane. We're on the Kennedy Development Road heading west.
0: So just under 1,000 Ks to go, mate. How much longer do you expect that to take you?
11: Well, mate, the technicality is it's a 2,709. We say more than 2,500, but it's about 2,709. So right. At the end of this week, we'll be less than 1,000. So, yeah, well within range. But we'll be there on the we'll finish this on the 21st of June.
0: Any wild stories so far?
11: Oh, mate, it's just been awesome. Like, just country people, eh? It's just full of people. Yeah, just people pulling over, asking us how we are. We've had a few... I think more so we just hit the, when we went left there on the Kennedy, it just became more so about just the incredible landscape and, I don't know, yeah, bit of wildlife, bit of this, bit of that. No Kelly ones for you at the moment, but certainly a lot of people pulling over asking us how we are, offering us even a Starlink, you know, it's just unbelievable.
0: Oh, that's brilliant, mate.
11: Mate, again, people are awesome out here.
0: How's the feet?
11: Mate, the feet are good. Yeah, I had a little weak four, kind of niggle on the inner right calf, but it's come good. I think I feel better today than I did when I left. So I don't know what that means, Jase.
0: Mate, you're just battling through it. Good on you. Now you've reached of your $1 million target, nearly $517,000 so far, mate. That's a big effort, but we need more. We need more. We really need to push this. So. If you can help out, and I know everyone's doing it tough at the moment, but to help out, yeah. Go to Robbie's Walk, that's R-O-B-Y-S, walk.com.au to make a donation. Well done, legend. We'll catch up with you next week.
11: Mate, great to hear your voice, Jase. Thanks again for the support. I appreciate all the listeners. They've been so good to us. Thank you so much, mate.
0: No worries, mate. That's Robbie's Walk, R-O-B-Y-S-W-A-L-K.com.au. A buck or two will make a difference for our homelessness.

0: You know what I mean? From a pest point of view on the field, he's molesting the opposition. He's, yeah, anyway, why am I defending this? it's not what he meant. And it's the only thing he could find that rhymes with Chester, no doubt. I mean, what else? Can we help Brad Fittler out here? Because he's copping it today. And he would never have meant that, right? But can we come up with a new nickname for Chester? Not the you know what. Let's give him a new nickname. What rhymes with Chester? Chester the investor. Chester the protester is another good one. Help poor old Brad Fittler out. We'll send him the results. So he's got something else next time he calls a Cowboys game. 133-882 is our open line. That is Who Said What here on 4BC. 5 to 10.
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0: Getting lots of suggestions for Freddie to help him out with his commentary for Chester, the North Queensland Cowboys supporter. Paul says, good cover up for Fittler, mate. I'm not covering up for him. I don't know why I tried to explain it. Clifford says, Chester the jester. Lola says, morning, Chester the wrestler wrestles the football. There you go. And Shane says, Chester the investor. Got plenty more to get to coming up real soon as well. News on the way with Chloe. Then after that, we've got a brand new train station in southeast Queensland. It's at Hope Island, but where can you park?
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12: It's 10 o'clock. Good morning. I'm Chloe Affleck. Tennis Australia is set to announce Andrew Abdo as its new chief executive. Eddie Summerfield reports.
13: Andrew Abdo has led the NRL since April 2020, leading league to be the first footy code to return in the pandemic. Crowds growing by 58% since 2019, as well as the expansion of the NRL. Abdo resigning from the NRL this morning, poised to take up the lucrative role of leading Tennis Australia and the Australian Open. He's set to replace Craig Tiley, who left Melbourne Park after January's tournament. The Australian Open growing into its own three-week extravaganza, attracting more than 1.3 million people this year. Eddie Summerfield, Melbourne.
12: The opposition claims the Teals have been acting like a political party for years, despite claiming they're independent of each other. A group of Teal MPs are reportedly in talks to formally join forces after winning Liberal seats in metropolitan areas. The Teals believe being part of a single entity will help counter the surge of One Nation. But Liberal leader Angus Taylor says the move is hardly a surprise, arguing his focus is on beating Labor at the next election.
14: The Teals have already acted like a party for years. I don't know what's new. They act like a political party. But I tell you what, we are the one party or coalition that is fighting the Labor Party every day. The real fight here is against Labor's toxic taxes.
12: Police have seized a 3D printed firearm and parts as part of an investigation in Moreton Bay. Officers conducted a raid at a property in Burpengary earlier this month where they allegedly discovered the items as well as drugs and drug utensils. A 19-year-old man and a 25-year-old woman have been charged and are due in court next month. Tributes are flowing for a spear fisherman killed by a shark on the Great Barrier Reef. The 39-year-old suffered fatal head injuries while retrieving a fish in Kennedy Shoal on Sunday. It's the second fatal attack in Australia in a matter of weeks. The federal government says its housing strike team has approved more than 35,000 new dwellings. The approval surpassed an original target by about 9,000 properties. Environment Minister Murray Watt says the government's trying to cut red tape while maintaining strong environmental protections.
15: I think everyone understands that there's been a massive backlog of housing construction in Australia going back decades. And as a government, we're wanting to do everything we can to get those homes built.
12: And an Australian First Menopause campaign is due to be launched by the federal government today. Advertisements will run across TV, cinema, social media, regional press and in public spaces until the end of the year. Minister for Women Katie Gallagher says the campaign will allow patients to have credible, evidence-based information. In finance, a few minutes into trade, the All Ords is trading down 3 points at 8,874. One Australian dollar is buying 71.6 US cents.
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12: If Cameron Munster has laughed off concerns over his fitness ahead of Wednesday's State of Origin series opener, the Maroon skipper teased he could be 18th man after resting from their Sunday training, but was deadly serious when asked about his advice for rookie halves partner Sam Walker.
16: Back yourself. That's the reason why he's been given the opportunity to wear the famous number 7 jersey. And when I got out there for him to be Jonathan Thurston or Cooper Cronk or those type of guys that have been wearing the jersey before him, go out there and be Sam Walker.
12: Crossing Codes and Reds coach Les Kiss is facing a selection dilemma ahead of Friday's clash with the Drua. Queensland are guaranteed a finals berth, but will consider resting their stars ahead of a knockout clash in either Canberra or New Zealand. And the World Surf Tour event in New Zealand has been put on hold after a photographer suffered a suspected sea lion attack. It's 10:04.
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